0: Drive Road. It's currently bumper-to-bumper along Jalan Kian Sum. Also affected is Jalan Bantai and Minintun with an 18-minute delay in your drive time. This is due to the amount of vehicles on the road, yeah? Along Jalan Tun Fuad Stevens, it's moderate traffic, 4 minutes in that area. Light traffic is expected along Jalan Lintas and also Jalan Kolam as well. So that's the traffic situation currently. So wherever you are, please remember to drive safely and please use your signal when making a turn.
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Goo Goo Dolls, Iris, right here in Tracks. Now, stick around. We have a special interview later on. So, with that, of course, I've got one more song lined up. Somber, with a song called 12 to 12, right here on Tracks. Good morning, Malaysia.

0: Somber 12 to 12, Radio on Tracks, 15 minutes past 8. Hope you're having a wonderful Friday, the 5th of June. And as promised, today we have a special interview. And in the studio right now, we have Jane Chelaya. She is the recipient of the Member of the Order of the British Empire, MBE. Am I correct?
1: You are something fine. Thank you.
0: Thank you so much. For the meantime, for those who are just tuning in right now, we are also live on TikTok. That's TRAXXFMOFFICIAL. So a quick hello to those online right now, Iman, Xiu, and all that good stuff. Thank you so much for joining. Now, in receiving this honor, Miss Jane, could you tell us how did it all start? When it all began? And you've been in the UK for what, 28 years already in the service?
1: I have been in the UK for 45 years. I left Malaysia in 81 when I was just about to turn 18.
0: Oh, wow.
1: I know, a long time ago.
0: So tell us the journey.
1: So I went to the UK. I studied. I was meant to come back to Malaysia, but I met a local and got married. And then I joined the service in May 1998. So to put that into perspective, I wasn't even pregnant. And my daughter now is about to turn 27. And I retired from the service on Friday, 29th May. So I feel like there's so many milestones. And here I am back in Malaysia after 14 years.
0: My goodness. Yeah.
1: So this whole experience seems just massive. I received my MBE for specifically projects that I ran and oversaw during the pandemic and post-Brexit.
0: Wow.
1: And it was certainly an honor because as a Malaysian, you know, I still have my Malaysian passport, and to have been recognized for my work was simply astounding, really. It came as a shock. I wasn't expecting it. It's a process that's very anonymous. So you don't know if you've been elected, nominated, till you receive the phone call offering it to you, which is what happened to me.
0: Now, take us back to how many sacrifices or challenges that you faced to get to where you are right now.
1: Enormous challenges and sacrifices. It is never easy as a foreigner in another country, and especially in a Western country. You know, you're trying to straddle two countries, two cultures. You're constantly trying to negotiate and navigate your identity. So the challenges that I faced specifically were there was a lot of racism along the way as well, and there were a lot of gender stereotypes that I had to overcome as well. So as an example, you know, I would go down to reception to pick somebody up who had come for a meeting with myself. When I appeared at reception, everybody would stand up because they thought I was the receptionist who had come to pick them up.
0: Oh.
1: And they would look really shocked. And this happened till just a few years ago. And another stereotype with being a person of colour is there's sometimes less expectation of you. So in the UK, it's which university you go to is very important. My daughter went to a really good one. So people would ask me, which university is your daughter going to? And I told them the name of it. They would look really shocked. You know, it's these little things that you try and overcome. So in terms of work challenges, my MBE was specifically for work that I did in lockdown. So working at home, working long hours at home, I worked, when we went into lockdown, I worked about 65 hours a week. So I was often finishing very late at night and starting very early in the morning. And it was the sense of isolation and not having people to bounce ideas off. And which kind of really hit me when I got the phone call telling me that I'd been offered an MBE. And in that sense of isolation, I thought, what, me? Why? What for? And I asked these questions.
0: Mm-hmm.
1: And when the citation was read out to me, I knew straight away that I had, you know, I could see there was a sort of a line of thought between what I'd been doing, which I didn't think resonated anywhere outside the walls of the civil service or my home. And that was my success story.
0: And you were a senior policy lead in the UK's Business, Energy and Industrial Strategies Department, were you?
1: Yes, which was latterly named Department for Business and Trade. And I was, my rank was assistant director, yes.
0: And you first started off as?
1: I first started off as a high executive officer,
0: mm-hmm.
1: so which was a few ranks below where I finally left. So the fact that I was able to get promoted was in itself a big, for me, a big success story.
0: And you were not alone in this as well, right? There are a couple of other Malaysians as well, or were you alone in this department, in this unit?
1: I was alone.
0: Wow.
1: I was alone.
0: So coping wasn't that, was it difficult for you, coping?
1: It was difficult because I constantly had to switch on, you know, the British culture. I think for anybody looking to work abroad and live abroad, one thing that's really important is cultural intelligence and emotional intelligence. So the way I did this was to really lock into the British culture and understand the way they spoke without losing my Malaysian identity. To sort of observe them in meetings. And quite often, for a lot of my career, I was in very high-level meetings with white men, and I would be the only person of colour, whether man or woman. And I had to really step up and lean in so as to be taken seriously.
0: Mm-hmm.
1: So it was kind of not losing my identity while plugging into what it is that made them tick as well. And I think I did this by really honing in on the culture of the country by reading newspapers, you know, things that people often underestimate. Even watching morning TV or listening to morning radio like yourself.
0: Yes.
1: To clue in on what are the trends, because small talk in a Western country is really important.
0: Oh, okay.
1: So to be able to understand what are the cultural trends shaping a country makes for small talk. And when you can do small talk, it helps you hook in and helps with integration and helps with trust as well.
0: And it takes time as well.
1: Yes,
0: and it patience.
1: Does. And investment in yourself, yes.
0: Exactly. You're originally from Malaysia, but have you spent much of your UK life in UK? How much of your Malaysian upbringing has influenced the person you've become today?
1: You know, so much. And so when you're young, you don't realize that things unravel with age and time. And with age and time, I've started to see that even though I left Malaysia 45 years ago this year, in 1981, so I've been so influenced by the soft skills, the patience, the politeness, the willingness to go that extra mile. That's all from being Malaysian, really. I missed Malaysian companies so much, and I didn't realise that there was a thriving diaspora in the UK till I got my MBE. Then I was introduced to the British Malaysian Society. I'm here in Malaysia on a private trade visit with British Malaysian Society, and I'm also a director with MAP, Malaysian Association of Professionals and Postgraduates. And then I suddenly felt this immense awakening within me. I felt like I'd come home in the UK.
0: Okay.
1: So for the past 3 years, mm-hmm. it's been a cultural reawakening for me as a Malaysian in the UK. And I use every opportunity to raise Malaysia's profile as well.
0: Well, thank you very much for that explanation. Now, we're talking to Jane Chalaya. She received the Member of the Order of the British Empire, and she has been in the service for, 28 years already, and been in the UK for, since 1981. So yeah. She has a lot of experience and a lot of things to talk about. And when we come back, we're going to talk about the MBE, which is her recognition over here. So stick around right here on Tracks. But of course, if you have any questions, we can actually hop onto our TikTok account right now and post your questions over there, or just give us a call at 03-2282-5491 or 03-2282-4746. Stick around right here on Tracks. We're now Liam Payne, Rita Ora, for you, right here on Tracks.

0: Liam Payne, Retail Aura for you right here on Trax FM. Good morning, Malaysia. And today we have a very special guest in the studio who received the Member of the Order of the British Empire, MBE, Jane Chalaya, in the studio. Thank you so much for coming in.
1: Thank you for having me. It feels like such an honor. I'm so excited.
0: I mean, you arrived here at 10 p.m. yesterday.
1: I did.
0: And here you are since like 8, no, not 8, 7:40?
1: Yes, yes.
0: Oh my goodness.
1: That's right. I came early. Yes, I woke up at 5:30 a.m. I requested a wake-up call from reception, hotel reception.
0: Oh, my goodness. And it was raining. I think it's still raining right now. So, yes, thank you very much for coming to the studio now.
1: Thank you for having me. I repeat again, so exciting. So, I heard the thunder this morning and I couldn't believe it because you'd hardly get thunder in the UK.
0: Really?
1: It's a very rare occurrence.
0: Brings back memories, yeah? Okay, so in the meantime, we did mention about the MBE. So, what does this recognition mean, actually, to the person who has received it, especially you?
1: So, for me, it has two levels of meaning. And the first level is a personal sense of validation, because I have struggled quite a lot in the UK. I faced so many challenges. And to receive this award, which is presented by a member of the British royal family, signed the whole seal is signed off by the king, and I have it hanging on my wall at home. It was presented to me by Princess Anne. So it's just a huge sense of validation that all that work I did was recognised and seen. And on another level, which is equally important, as a Malaysian, I felt like I was honouring my birthland, Malaysia. I left so long ago, and I actually genuinely, honestly wondered how on earth I'd be able to somehow celebrate Malaysia. And then along came this, and I just couldn't believe my luck. So I've used my MBE to raise Malaysia's profile. An interesting fact, when you receive your medal, which is pinned onto you by the royal family member, Princess Anne, I reminded her about the time that she and the Queen visited Malaysia in the 70s, and she stepped back and she went, "Oh my Lord." She said, I'd forgotten that. She said, "Thank you for reminding me." She said, "We don't do big tours like that anymore, but it was such a wonderful time."
0: And before you received the award, were there any like preparations? How long did it take for the preparation before the day, the big day?
1: I received the phone call from Cabinet Office, which is the central office of the civil service. I remember on the 12th of December 2022, and I went in September to Windsor Castle. The reason it took so long was because there was a backlog due to the pandemic. So a lot of those people who weren't able to receive the medals in person went first, and then it was people like me.
0: Well, it's a backlog. And were you the only Malaysian at that time?
1: I was the only Malaysian. And again, it was a very early start. Had to be at the castle for something like 9 a.m., you know. It all felt, the sense of awe.
0: Yeah.
1: Going into the castle through rooms which aren't normally open to the public and seeing all these paintings and just the sense of largeness.
0: Were there like any protocols that you had to adhere to as well? Like you need to do a curtsy and all that?
1: Yes. Or,
0: yes.
1: Yes.
0: Did you rehearse it from time to time?
1: Yeah. Well, they do tell you that you either curtsy, not everyone wants to bow,
0: mm-hmm.
1: so you can nod your head instead.
0: I see.
1: I did bow. All along the way, you're reminded, you know, there's lots of precise instructions. Walk 5 steps to your right and then walk 4 steps forward. And there's Princess Anne waiting to receive you. But you're treated as an individual. So you're thanked all along the way by the palace's aides.
0: I see.
1: For your contribution to the country.
0: And were you, you were not alone, right? There, how many recipients during that day when you received it?
1: Probably about 100.
0: Wow. So how long was the procession? Ceremony.
1: The ceremony lasted, so the actual receiving of the medal lasts about 15 minutes. You're given a few minutes to talk. But the whole thing lasts about 3 hours.
0: I see.
1: because you're welcomed, then you're shown around, and then you pose for photographs afterwards.
0: Now, you've been in the UK, you moved in the UK in 1981. So what were some of the biggest adjustments that you had to actually make as a young Malaysian settling into a completely different environment?
1: It took me a long time to feel as if I belonged. I felt different. For a long time, I felt very different.
0: Mm-hmm.
1: And even the way... So Malaysians speak very good English, right? That's not the point. The point is the way we describe and explain things. So in the UK, you have to explain things in longer sentences. Malaysians can be quite short.
0: We like to take shortcuts, yeah.
1: Yes, yes.
0: Yes, okay.
1: I had to drop my Manglish as well. And also when you speak, you don't make sweeping statements. Like you can't say, that is awful. You need to qualify why that is awful.
0: I see.
1: That is awful because X, Y, Z.
0: I see.
1: And you need to back things up with evidence, even if it's qualitative or quantitative data evidence. You know, you can't just get away with short, no evidence. And if you're professing an opinion as opposed to a fact,
0: mm-hmm.
1: qualify your statement by, in my opinion. So it was learning, it was communication skills. And I suffered from imposter syndrome as well, quite a lot. Mm. Because, you know, I had to doubly prove myself. I had to always doubly prove myself. And it was, at times, I would say I suffered from cultural trauma,
0: mm-hmm.
1: which was never a recognized concept in those days. But now there's a lot of awareness in the UK.
0: Now, that's interesting because back in the day, it was not recognized like what you said. So how did you overcome that? What were the mental thoughts going through you?
1: Imposter syndrome.
0: Mm-hmm.
1: That was my immediate reaction. I'm not good enough. And then it was thinking, I must be better. So I suppose to answer your question, which is really good, I took it on as an individual situation, as an individual crisis. I did not realize till only some years ago that it's actually a collective experience. So in taking it on as an individual experience, I sat back and I would observe and kind of like try and work out what my shortcomings were and mm-hmm. what the gaps were that needed to be filled. I had to do a lot of self-work.
0: And did you have any support in terms of your family or your husband or friends probably? Do you have any support helping you out?
1: Not those days. Now I do because, as I said, you know, I'm part of the Malaysian diaspora. My husband is white, so bless him, but he will never be able to understand what a person of colour goes through, you know?
0: Okay. We'll just leave it at that, okay?
1: He empathises,
0: mm-hmm. yeah.
1: but he cannot feel... You know, my daughter is very white passing.
0: Okay.
1: And even she says to me, because she has seen me
0: mm-hmm.
1: Receive racism in the UK,
0: mm-hmm.
1: and it has upset her. And even she says to me, I cannot feel the way you feel because I'm white passing.
0: I see. So she doesn't feel it at all, but the mother does feel it.
1: Yes, yes.
0: Oh my goodness. Okay.
1: Yes.
0: What first attracted you to public service? And working in the UK civil service as well?
1: It was an ethos that was instilled in me by my late father, who died 30 years ago, and I miss him a lot.
0: Always families, yeah?
1: Yeah, always, huh?
0: Yes, yeah.
1: He was the director of MAPA in those days, which is still going. And I suppose I took forward that you always look to serve in whichever way you can. And that's what led me to the UK civil service, which is... I know some Malaysians are trying to get into the UK civil service in the UK, and I must say it's really, really tough to get into.
0: And
1: recruitment is cut back as well at the moment.
0: Can you describe to us what you mean by tough back in the day? Probably now it's quite simple, is it? Or
1: no, now it's equally as hard.
0: I see, okay.
1: So they look for written skills, verbal skills, reasoning skills, critical skills. I went through a whole day of... in-person panel selections. And I saw there was a psychologist at the end of it as well. So they test you inside out, upside down.
0: And that took... How long did it take?
1: It took months. But the actual in-day experience of panel selection was about 7 hours in one day.
0: Wow. After all that experience you've gone through, looking back, what would you say was the turning point in your career?
1: The turning point in my career, I think, was Brexit. Brexit. I didn't vote for Brexit, but sometimes a black cloud does give you silver linings.
0: Oh.
1: And I was asked to head a team looking at the economic shocks of Brexit in places in the regions of the UK. So that's going back about 10 years ago. Mm-hmm. And then from that, I was asked to work on post-Brexit agreements, and then the pandemic struck, and I was asked to lead some big projects there. So it was my career was born out of crisis.
0: I see.
1: And through that, I was able to practice public service. But, you know, I don't want any people to think that practicing public service means total self-denial or sacrifice, because you do work to earn money at the end of the day.
0: Yes, exactly.
1: Yeah, yeah. You still have to pay your bills.
0: Has there been any occasions where your multicultural background became an advantage in your career?
1: Very much so. So only a few months ago, as an example, there was a visiting delegation from Malaysia, and I was asked to lead the meeting. Mm-hmm. Because I'm Malaysian.
0: Obviously, okay, yeah.
1: So in that way, that was a few years ago, there was a visiting delegation from Brunei, and I was asked again to lead that. So I am able to bring my Asian side to the UK. And in everyday business as usual, what I've brought, I think, is the dimension of international. Because as with any country, it's easy to remain intra-focused, you know, to mm-hmm. think only within the confines of your country's walls. So I think I was always able to bring an international slant
0: towards that as well. So,
1: yes.
0: How do you stay motivated during difficult times or when faced with setbacks during your career as a civil servant?
1: I always had a why. Why am I doing this? Mm-hmm. And the why was always a big picture. Why isn't an everyday, because my boss will get angry with me if I don't do this? That's not a why.
0: Okay.
1: The why is because I want to prove to myself that I can.

0: charity.
1: I see. Could you give yourself, let's say, if you could give your younger self one piece of advice before leaving Malaysia, what would it be?
0: It's to recognize the difficulties that would lie ahead. I didn't realize I went from being quite sheltered to suddenly abroad, thrown on my toad and having to survive. So the letter to my younger self would be to realize immense challenges that would lie ahead of me that would stretch for decades as an 18-year-old, you know,
1: mm-hmm.
0: and that things happen through time and age. We're always sold this fable in life, which is study well at school, get good grades, go to a good university,
1: yes.
0: and then get married, and your life will be really fine. And that's really not the case, because there are lots of life interventions that happen between all those milestones. And that's what I would say to my younger self, because there were many days when I thought, I've done all the right things. Why is this happening to me?
1: It's still not enough. Why do I need to do more?
0: Yes, yes.
1: Sometimes you get burnt out as well, isn't it?
0: Yes.
1: With all these challenges. So
0: yes.
1: If you've just tuned in, we're talking to Jane
0: Chalaya.
1: Yeah. She received the the member of the Order of the British Empire. She's been in the service for more than 28 years.
0: 28 years.
1: 28 years. Been in the UK for more than 45 years. Married as well. And throughout your career as a civil service, you've gone through a lot of experiences as well.
0: Yes.
1: A lot of challenges as well. And you already mentioned how you got through it. It's always the why that matters the most. And your advice towards those who are intending to probably go into the civil service abroad, you already mentioned that. So before we can say adieu and goodbye,
0: yes.
1: Is there anything you'd like to mention to those listening in from our TikTok live and also those listening on our radio right now? Any advice that you'd give to those intending to probably, I don't know, start a career in the civil service, and probably a message there?
0: That it's... So perhaps I can take it one step back and say, if that is your personal ambition, always evaluate your personal ambitions to see how realistic they are. In the UK, there are tremendous challenges now to recruitment, visa, criteria selection. So please, whatever you aspire to do in life, take into account the systemic restrictions which are not your fault. And then on another level, work out your ambitions and how you can start small. If you want to live abroad, this is a question I get asked a lot by young Malaysians about working and living in the UK. I would say just understand that it takes, that you can make an impact as a Malaysian. And integration does not mean that you mix only with locals of the host country. Mixing with Malaysians in the UK or any other country is fine. That integration is about understanding how a country operates legally, culturally, and how its work dynamic plays out. That is integration. A lot of people misunderstand integration to mean that your neighbour must be white. I say that because I live in the UK. And that your best friend must be white. That is not the case. A lot of my best friends are Malaysians. I fill my house with Malaysians once a month at parties I hold.
1: I can imagine. So how many people do you constantly, or a circle of friends that you have?
0: Yes.
1: So how many do you have?
0: Malaysians, mm-hmm. is it? Oh, gosh. Because I'm a member of British Malaysian Society and MAP, I would say close friends, about 40.
1: Wow. Throughout your years, obviously, you've gained a lot of trust and from
0: yes.
1: friends as well. So, you know.
0: Yes.
1: Now, thank you so much, Jane Chalaya, for coming to the studio.
0: Thank you.
1: I appreciate showing us or sharing us your experience on how to get through what you're going through, and sharing us also how to get through some of the challenging times as well and how you got through it. So, thank you so much.
0: Thank you.
1: And when we come back, we have news, and then after that will be a song request segment, so don't go anywhere. This is Trax FM. For now, leaving you with Jess Glynn with a song called Hold My Hand, right here on Trax. Good morning, Malaysia.

Dua Lipa, New Rules, right here on Tracks Now. What's happening right now on TV One is the Trooping of Colors ceremony held at Dataran Pahlawan Negara in Putrajaya, which features five colors of His Majesty, the Yang Dipertuan Agong, carried by a combined contingent from the Army, the Royal Malaysian Navy, and the Royal Malaysian Air Force. So if you want to check it out right now, it is happening on TV One. So check it out. For now, Flume, the song called Never Be Like You, right here on Tracks.

0: Good morning. Salam Malaysia Madani. Ilham Irfan with the main news at 9 a.m. The headlines: Malaysia attracts 250 billion ringgit in digital investment in 2 years. And government actively addressing the regulatory gap raised in U.S. forced labor probe. The news and full. Prime Minister Dato' Sri Anwar Ibrahim has cautioned that while the growth of artificial intelligence, AI, presents abundant opportunities to accelerate energy transition efforts, it must not outpace nations' sustainability ambitions. He also stressed that while countries pursue AI-driven economic growth, it is imperative to ensure that energy remains secure, affordable to consumers, and sustainable, and that should remain a priority. The Prime Minister, however, noted that AI has the potential to strengthen energy systems, from improving grid efficiency and forecasting renewable energy generation to optimizing industrial energy use. Dato' Sri Anwar said this in his keynote address at the second day of the Energy Transition Conference 2026 at COP26 yesterday. Malaysia has successfully attracted approved digital investments worth 250 billion ringgit in the past 2 years, with a series of projects that are expected to create about 80,000 high-skilled job opportunities. Speaking at a dialogue session Economy for the at COP26 yesterday, Economy Minister Akmal Nasrullah Mohamed Nasir said the achievement reflected investors' confidence in the country's economic prospects, as well as Malaysia's direction in high-growth sectors such as artificial intelligence, AI, semiconductors, and data centers. He explained that Malaysia needs to move beyond traditional sector-based development and take a more integrated approach by linking the energy sector, digitalization, and economic growth. Malaysia continues to negotiate with the US regarding retaliatory tariffs and other trade measures. Minister of Investment, Trade and Industry Dato' Sri Johari Abdul Ghani said Malaysia is currently only subject to a 10% tariff under Section 122 of the Trade Act 1974. Following the decision of the US Supreme Court in February last year, the temporary tariff of 10% for a period of up to 150 days will expire on July 24th. After that date, the US can no longer use the same provision to continue the tariff. He said this at the American-Malaysian Chamber of Commerce 49th Annual General Meeting luncheon yesterday. At the same event, Dato' Sri Johari stressed that Malaysia does not practice forced labour. He added that Malaysia has laws protecting against this practice, but issues raised by the US under Section 301 extend beyond activities within the country. The minister, however, said Kuala Lumpur is engaging with Washington to provide clarity on concerns involving third-country suppliers in the global supply chains. In the meantime, the government is actively addressing the regulatory gap highlighted in the Office of the United States Trade Representative's USTR report. Ministry of Investment, Trade and Industry Meeting emphasized that Malaysia has a comprehensive domestic legal framework prohibiting forced labour, which is rigorously enforced by the relevant authorities. According to the USTR report, Malaysia does not yet have a specific import prohibition law to screen goods and raw materials entering the country from third countries with forced labour content. The ministry, however, noted that no final tariff determination has been made against Malaysia, as the proposed 10% tariff remains subject to the USTR's investigation process and formal determination. 8 companies have submitted applications for additional quota appeals under the Subsidized Diesel Control System, SKDS, involving 82 vehicles between June 1st and 3rd. Minister of Domestic Trade and Cost of Living, Dato' Armiza Muhammad Ali, stated that the applications would be processed by a committee. Starting Monday, the eligibility for the SKDS and Subsidized Petrol Control System, SKPS, also covers pickup trucks and jeeps used in the land freight transport sector. Within the 3 days, a total of 8,862 vehicles have successfully been registered. The Malaysian Communications and Multimedia Commission, MCMC, has imposed a total compound of RM200,000 on 8 individuals for spreading false information regarding the global supply crisis. Speaking in Kuala Lumpur, Deputy Minister of Communications Teo Ni Ching elaborated that each individual was fined a compound of RM25,000, while 5 cases have been taken to court for further action.
1: MCMC telah mendana pasti lebihlah 600 hantaran palsu berkaitan isu krisis berkalan global yang melibatkan pelbagai dakwaan termasuk mengenai harga bahan api dan juga situasi di Selat Hormuz. 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
0: Teo Ni Ching. Coming up, Iran says Strait of Hormuz to be managed jointly with Oman under international law. Welcome back. Iranian Foreign Minister Abbas Araghchi yesterday said Iran and Oman will jointly manage the Strait of Hormuz in line with international law. In remarks carried by Iran's state broadcaster IRIB citing Lebanon's Al-Mayadeen TV, Araghchi said Iran and Oman, the two countries bordering the strategic waterway, have the natural right to coordinate and make decisions regarding its management. He said Tehran would exchange views with Gulf countries over developments related to the strait, but stressed that decisions concerning its administration would ultimately be made by Iran and Oman. Araghchi said, efforts by both sides are aimed at ensuring safe passage for all ships through the strait in accordance with international law. Meanwhile, the UN nuclear watchdog sent a report to member states with no major changes to its assessment of Iran's nuclear program, despite 3 months of US-Israeli war with a stated aim of preventing Iran from building an atomic bomb. In its first report into Iran's nuclear program since the day before the US and Israel launched airstrikes on Iran at the end of February, the IAEA repeated calls for Tehran to explain the fate of stockpiles of enriched uranium. The uranium has been unaccounted for since an earlier US-Israeli bombing campaign a year ago targeted Iran's main nuclear sites. The UN Office for the Coordination of Humanitarian Affairs, OCHA, warned that funding shortfalls are forcing humanitarian partners in Gaza to scale down or suspend critical services. During a briefing in New York, the Secretary General's spokesperson, Stefan Dujarric, said that for nearly halfway through the year, the $4.1 billion requirement identified in this year's appeal for Gaza and the West Bank remains less than 15% funded.
2: As a result, humanitarian partners' ability to plan to pre-position relief and respond effectively is weakening at a time when most Gazans, 2.1 million people, remain displaced and are heavily relying on our services. To give some examples, by the end of last month, 4 humanitarian partners were forced to start phasing out the trucking of water in Gaza, leaving more than 330,000 people across some 250 sites at risk of losing their primary source of drinking water.
0: And finally, in sports football, Austria arrived in Los Angeles for their first World Cup since 1998. Having topped their qualifying pool with 19 points, two clear of Bosnia and Herzegovina with a record of 6 wins, a draw and a loss in a Group H that also included Romania, Cyprus and San Marino. And to end the bulletin, here's a recap of the headlines. Malaysia attracts RM250 billion in digital investment in 2 years. And government actively addressing the regulatory gap raised in US-forced labor probe.

This has been the main news at 9 a.m. broadcasting from RTM News Centre, Kuala Lumpur. The bulletin was prepared by Mas Elizawati. Thanks for listening and Salam Malaysia Madani.

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1: Or you can drop us a message on our TikTok account. 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That's TRAXXFMOFFICIL. Now, happening right now till the 7th of June from 9 a.m. to 4 p.m. is the Hari Tivet Negara My Future Jobs. So it's happening in Putrajaya today, tomorrow, and the day after, till the 7th. So a lot of companies have joined this event. So if you want to find jobs, well, there are a lot of job openings over there, specifically when it comes to executives, coordination. There's even chemist job opening over there. Customer success manager. I mean, there are a lot of titles as well. So if you're searching for job opportunities, this is the time to go. If you don't have time for today, you can either join tomorrow or the day after until the 7th of June, yeah? From 9 a.m. to 4 p.m. at Dataran Putrajaya. It's the My Future Jobs Hari Tivet Negara. So there you go. In the meantime, I've got Shiri's song lined up as well as Shamir and also Rinai. So stick around right here on Trax.
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0: Walk properly, lah. What's this?
1: Unless you have eyes at the back of your head, you never know what's coming. Until it's too late. So always walk facing the traffic. You can make it.

0: Requested by Green Eye on our TikTok account, Donnie and Marie. I'm living it up, all up to you, right here on Tracks. Good morning. Hope you're having a wonderful Friday. It's the 5th of June, and happening right now, if you didn't know, is the Trooping of Colors on TV1. So if you want to check it out right now, you can still do so right now. But in the meantime, of course, happening at the Kuala Lumpur MATIC, the Tunku Abdul Rahman Malaysia Tourism Center, that's MATIC, is the Gerayu performance, Panggung Seni Traditional over there. So if you want to know what's happening over there, I have the person who is involved in that dance as well and managed to get in touch with the person. Her name is Mai Zatu Keisha Adriana Putri Binti Oni Safendi. Yeah, she's the secretary and performer Dansa Fusion Kuala Lumpur. And I asked a couple of questions, and she sent me a voice note about the answer. So I asked her first, how long was the preparation? So this is what she had to say.
1: The preparation for Gerayu took approximately 3 months. This period included not only rehearsals and choreography development, but also production management, costume preparation, and other creative and technical aspects to ensure a high-quality performance.
0: It involved 70 people, but what does that include?
1: This includes professional dancers, young child performers, choreographers, production crew members, and other individuals working behind the scenes to bring the production to life.
0: So this is a dance performance, if you didn't know. It's happening on the 12th and 13th of June this month from 8:30 p.m. And there's two showcases on the 13th as well, 2:30 p.m. and 8:30 p.m. at the Malaysia Tourism Center, that's MATIC in Kuala Lumpur at the Tunku Abdul Rahman Hall. So finally I asked our guest, Mai Zatu Keisha Adriana Putri, why should we watch it? So this is what she answered.
1: Well, Gerayu is actually a dance production that celebrates Malaysia culture heritage through a combination of pure traditional and newly created dance works. It is inspired by Malay culture and enriched with elements from Sabah and Sarawak. The production highlights the diversity and uniqueness of Malaysia's ethnic communities. Through innovative choreography, Gerayu aims to preserve traditional dance while making it relevant to modern audiences, proving that cultural heritage can continue to evolve and inspire future generations. The production will be staged at Dewan Tunku Abdul Rahman, MATIC Kuala Lumpur on the 12th June at 8:30 p.m. and on the 13th of June at 3 p.m. and 8:30 p.m.
0: Well, you heard it first right here on Tracks. And if you want to know more, you can just log on to MATIC. That's matic.gov.my. That's the Panggung Seni Traditional Gerayu Merentas Tradisi Menyulam Kreasi. So that's happening at the Tunku Abdul Rahman Hall at MATIC. So yeah, get your details over there. In the meantime, it's back to more music. I have Nina's song request right now. Cold Happens All the Time right here on Tracks. Good morning, Malaysia.

Billy G's with a song called Too Much Heaven, 51 minutes past 9. Good morning, Malaysia. Otto here with you. Hope you have a wonderful Friday and hope you have a great one as well throughout the day. Anyway, stick around. We have the news with Ilham at the top of the hour, followed by Valerie on Tracks Midday Buzz. So stick around for that one. In the meantime, this next song is going out to Najib Nawi, Red Hot Chili Peppers, Around the World, right here on Tracks.

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2: Salam Lizia Madani, Ilham Ifan with the 10 a.m. updates. His Majesty Sultan Ibrahim, King of Malaysia today, graced the Tripping of the Colours ceremony at Dataran Pahlawan Negara. Upon His Majesty's arrival at 8:45 a.m., the national anthem Negaraku was played, followed by a 21-gun salute. Sultan Ibrahim then inspected a parade comprising 25 officers and 510 personnel from the three branches of the Malaysian Armed Forces. Malaysia needs clear policy and regulatory direction to maintain investor confidence and support the country's energy transition agenda. Deputy Prime Minister Dato Sri Fadilah Yusof said, while political leadership may change over time, consistent policies and a stable regulatory framework were crucial in assuring investors the country remains committed to its long-term development goals. Meanwhile, Economy Minister Akmal Nasrullah Mohamed Nasir said, energy transition should be leveraged as a catalyst for broader economic restructuring, with strategic focus areas including AI, semiconductors and data centers. This is to enhance productivity and strengthen the country's economic prospects. The ringgit traded easier against the US dollar on Friday morning. At 8 a.m., the local currency slid to 4.0120 to 0160 against the greenback from yesterday's close of 4.0095 to 0140. Thousands of Albanians protested in Tirana for a fourth consecutive day against a coastal tourism complex allegedly linked to U.S. President Donald Trump's son-in-law, Jared Kushner. The demonstrator argued that the estimated $1.2 billion project, led by Kushner and his wife Ivanka, will harm the environment, with plans for luxury hotels in the protected area of Vyosanarta on the southern coast. Their protests have intensified in recent days after security guards assaulted a man near the protected area. Elsewhere, with Israel signaling plans to expand the areas it controls in Gaza to 70% of the enclave, Palestinians living near the so-called Yellow Line say the shrinking space left for civilians is becoming increasingly unlivable. And finally, in sports, Maya Chwaliska made French Open history at the world number 114, became the first qualifier in the professional era to reach the Roland Garros final, where she will take on Mira Andreeva. The pull down Diana Schneider 7-6-6-4 in the last four to join Russian 19-year-old Andreeva, a straight sets winner over Marta Kostyuk in Saturday's title decider. And that was the news, edited by Kamala Badri. Salam, Malaysia Madani.

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1: Yes, thanks Ilham for the news at 10, and thank you Otto for an awesome morning show. Now it's my turn. I'm Valerie, hang out with you on Tracks Midday Buzz all the way till 3 p.m. on this beautiful Friday. 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

Good morning, Malaysia. It's Valerie here, hanging out with you on Trax Media Pass this beautiful Friday, 5th June 2026. Yes, and honestly, Malaysia has been in a full holiday mode for days already, right? Especially for our friends in Sabah and Sarawak celebrating Kaamatan and Gawai. But you know what? I actually love this time of the year because everyone seems a little happier. Family group chats becomes extra active. And that's just this nice festive feeling in the air, not to mention the weather right now, right? and also, do you know that today is also known as the World Environment Day? Well, it's a day that reminds us to take care of the planet, whether planting a tree, using less plastic, or simply not pretending the rubbish is beside your car is invisible, Okay? And speaking of taking care of the earth, there's one song actually that comes to mind, a classic from the King of Pop himself, and that reminds us we've got one home. Here's Michael Jackson with Earth Song right here on Trax FM.

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1: 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Hiya. I better turn on the headlights so other cars can see me.
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Hey, it's Valerie hanging out with you on Trax Midday Bus. You know what? I'm not quite ready to let go of Gawai and Kaamaatan celebration yet because the festive mood is still very much alive. So I thought, why not keep it going with more music that celebrates our beautiful cultures and traditions, right? Well, coming up is Liling by Arina Morang. If you haven't heard it before, just listen to how rich and soulful it sounds. Also, wherever you're listening from today, let's turn it up a little and enjoy. Here's Arina Morang with Liling. 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

0: Hello, I'm Peter Kopet from Kampung Siburu, Kuching. Would like to wish Selamat Hari Gawai to all Tracks FM listeners who celebrate. Selamat Onugawia to do susu ingan man bogo-bogo nuak nakit-nakitnya. Selamat ngintu hari gawai ngagai semua bala kaban ku basul kandis ga gayu guru gerai nyamai lantang senang wan menua.
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most of us already. 10:48 on the clock. Yes, coming up next is Ilham with the World News. And after that, it's Editor's Pick. 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
1: Good morning. Salam Lise Madani. Ilham Irfan with the world news at 11. UN Secretary General Antonio Guterres welcomes the announcement of a ceasefire following the fourth high-level trilateral meeting in Washington involving Israeli and Lebanese representatives. His spokesman Stefan Dujarric said Guterres reaffirms the United Nations' support for all efforts to end the hostilities and alleviate the suffering of communities on both sides of the Blue Line, a border demarcation line between Lebanon and Israel established by the world body in 2000. In the meantime, the Hezbollah group rejected a new ceasefire in Lebanon yesterday, and Israel said it will not withdraw troops from the country, undermining U.S. President Donald Trump's efforts to halt fighting there to forge peace with Tehran. Iran has made a ceasefire in Lebanon a condition for any peace deal with Washington and has suggested in recent days that it could intervene directly if Israel keeps up attacks there. There was no immediate response from Israel, Lebanon, or the U.S. The Republican-led U.S. House of Representatives approved a resolution to block President Donald Trump from continuing the war against Iran, reflecting growing concern among members of his party about the three-month-old conflict. The House voted 215 to 208 as four Republicans voted with Democrats in favor of the War Powers Resolution, which directs Trump to withdraw U.S. troops from Iran unless Congress declares war or authorizes the use of military force. It was the latest setback for Trump in Congress, despite his party's slim majorities in both the House and Senate. For now, the vote is largely symbolic, as legislation must pass the Senate as well as the House to become effective. In other news, OPEC expects robust oil demand growth and is not changing its estimates. At the St. Petersburg International Economic Forum, Secretary General Haitham Al-Gais yesterday said that despite the West Asia conflict and closure of the Strait of Hormuz, it has yet to register any signs of declining oil demand. He added that OPEC still see robust demand growth at 1.2 million barrels a day for this year. Turning to sports football, Guela Dewey haunted his brother's national team as he scored once and set up the winner to fire Ivory Coast to a shock 2-1 comeback victory over France in a World Cup warm-up match in Nantes. The 23-year-old Strasbourg defender, older brother of France and Paris Saint-Germain forward Désiré Doué, cancelled out Ryan Cherki's sublime opener shortly after halftime before delivering the cross that Amad Diallo converted for the winner, earning the Elephants a first-ever victory over Les Bleus. In tennis, Polish qualifier Maja Chwalinska said she will remain in her bubble to maintain her focus after her breakthrough run to the French Open final, where she will take on Russian 8th seed Mira Andreeva for the biggest prize of her career. Chwalinska, who beat Diana Schneider 7-6, 6-4 yesterday, now is on the verge of becoming the first qualifier in the professional era to win the French Open. And finally, in basketball, a fan who crashed the court in San Antonio in a bid to take a selfie with Spurs star Victor Wembanyama during a Game 1 of the NBA Finals has been banned for life from all league arenas. The incident briefly halted play midway through the fourth quarter of the New York Knicks Game 1 triumph at Frost Bank Center. The fan ran onto the court holding up cell phones, stopping in front of a bemused Wembanyama and Knicks big man Mitchell Robinson before security guards pushed him away, then hustled him off the court. The U.S. will respect tariff caps in trade deals struck with the European Union, Japan and other countries and plan U.S. tariffs over forced labor provide the legal basis to do so. On the sidelines of an OECD ministerial meeting in Paris, U.S. Trade Representative Jamieson Greer said his country understands that a deal is a deal, Washington has struck deals with Brussels and Tokyo that limit U.S. tariffs on most EU or Japanese imports to a maximum of 15%. And that was the World News, edited by Mas Elizawati. Coming up next, The Editor's Pick.

0: This year marks the 56th anniversary of the declaration of the Ruko Negara, a national philosophy that has long served as a guide and a bond of unity for Malaysians. The Ruko Negara was formulated after May 13, 1969, when the nation was tested by the most critical unity crisis in its history. The five principles within it stabilized the nation and established a new foundation for Malaysia's future progress. Since then, it has remained a vital document that unites people of diverse races. In fact, every generation has been raised with these principles, making them an integral part of our national identity. Yet, 56 years after its declaration, adherence to the Ruko Negara is visibly waning amid rising contemporary challenges. Most noticeably, these principles are eroding among netizens. Online discourse has sharply deteriorated, with abusive and uncivil remarks now dominating social media feeds and comment sections. Regrettably, this newfound digital freedom is routinely abused to amplify slander, malicious allegations, and social hostility. Consequently, this triggers public anxiety and undermines national unity. Simply put, it is rude and disrespectful. It is indeed fitting, as decreed by the Yang Diputuan Agong, any individual who refuses to follow the principles of the Ruko Negara is not worthy of being called a Malaysian citizen. The royal decree serves as a moral and national appeal to reinforce the people's identity and ensure that Malaysia's harmony is continuously preserved. His Majesty Sultan Ibrahim decreed that all parties must learn from the events of May 13, 1969. It was triggered when certain parties crossed the line, insulting others and abandoning all respect for the nation's diverse ethnicities and sovereignty. That event shattered the unity of the people and destroyed Malaysia's stability. His Majesty the King advised that we must never let history repeat itself, so take heed and do not repeat the same mistakes. Indeed, reflecting on the past is deeply painful, but if all parties truly embrace the principles of the Ruko Negara, harmony will be preserved. The royal decree is highly relevant as a reminder for the people to re-embrace national values amidst life's various challenges. The reminder also serves as a sharp reprimand for opportunistic individuals who have overstepped the limits of public decency. Anyone who deliberately defies and disregards the principles of the Ruko Negara deserves strict action, including the possibility of having their citizenship revoked. Embrace the true meaning of the Ruko Negara as a collective effort to strengthen national unity. It is not merely words written on paper. Rather, it represents Malaysia's core national ideology. The Ruko Negara functions as a life guide to foster unity, stability and harmony. Recognized as the pledge of citizenship, internalizing the five principles of the Ruko Negara is a highly demanded foundation of unity. These principles are not mere lip service, but a high-value philosophy towards shaping a democratic, just and progressive society. In a nation inhabited by diverse races, differences are not obstacles, but a strength that makes Malaysia unique. However, this strength can only be sustained if every citizen shares the same guide. This is exactly where the Ruko Negara plays its role. It serves as the catalyst and backbone for building a peaceful, democratic and progressive nation. The Ruko Negara is not just five principles to be memorized in school or recited during official ceremonies. Instead, it represents an unwritten social contract among citizens to practice mutual respect, obey the law, and maintain harmony. Without internalizing these values, we can easily fall prey to prejudice, division and prolonged conflict. In an increasingly complex world, the Ruko Negara can also be regarded as a value filter that helps citizens differentiate between freedom and responsibility. When the principles of courtesy, loyalty and the rule of law are practiced, citizens will be more cautious in expressing their views and more respectful of diverse opinions. Clearly, the Ruko Negara is not just a historical legacy, but a blueprint for the future. It is a bridge that connects differences, a shield that protects unity, and a light that guides the nation's journey. Only by deeply embedding these principles into our daily lives can Malaysia sustain its progress as a prosperous and independent nation. The five principles of Ruko Negara stand firm, uniting a nation of diverse races.
1: And that concludes Editor's Pick, prepared by Nick Hafizul and translated by Kamala Badri. Thanks for listening, and Salam Malaysia Madani.
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3: Yes, thank you, Ilham, for keeping us updated with the world news and at today's Editor Speak. 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It's 11:10 a.m. You're still with me, Valerie, on Trax Midday Buzz. 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
3: Psst, you there. 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Well, guess what? In your fridge, a silent killer lurks. It's not a monster. It's not a curse. It's that weak old curry about to make things worse. Sniff it, check it. When in doubt, throw it. Remember, cook it like the sun and chill it like the Arctic. 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Stay healthy. Eat happy. Om nom nom nom nom.
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There you have it. That was Bee Gees. Welcome back to Trax Midday Buzz with me, Valerie. And I've got some good news for anyone who always forgetting to renew their passport. Yes, or maybe you're just the type who only remembers it exists a week before your vacation trip, maybe. Well, now Malaysia has officially introduced a 10-year passport. Yep. Instead of renewing it every 5 years, adults aged 18 and above can now get a passport that valid for 10 years. T-E-N, 10, yes, 10 years. Honestly, I think that's one less thing to worry about, right? Well, now, before everybody starts planning a decade worth of holidays, right? And here's a small reminder, please don't lose your passport, okay? Because replacing a lost passport is not actually cheap, yeah? There is also some updates for students' passport, but for now, the new 10-year passport is mainly for adults aged 18 and above. Yes, this new fee structure came into effect last Wednesday. Although the Immigration Department hasn't announced exactly when application for the 10-year passport will officially begin. So if you've got travel plans coming up, this may be something worth keeping an eye on, right? And speaking of travel, if you could hop on a plane right now and fly anywhere in the world, where would you go? I wonder, yeah. You can send me your answer on WhatsApp at 011-627-99030. In the meantime, yes, I've got more feel-good song coming up right here on Tracks of Hemp.

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I'm Lizarina Idris from Kuching, Sarawak. Would like to wish all Sarawakian who are celebrating Gawai Raya on the 1st of June. Selamat Hari Gawai, Gayu Guru Gerai Nyamai, Limpah Ruah, Muan Menua. Oh, ha.

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Good afternoon, it's Stella with the noon news update. Deputy Prime Minister Dato' Sri Dr. Ahmad Zahid Hamidi has invited the public to attend the National Technical and Vocational Education and Training TVET Day 2026 celebration, which begins today at Dataran Putrajaya. Dato' Sri Ahmad Zahid, who is also Rural and Regional Development Minister and Chairman of the National TVET Council, said the event offers a variety of activities for visitors. Prime Minister Dato' Sri Anwar Ibrahim is scheduled to officiate the highlight of the celebration at 10 a.m. tomorrow. Malaysia must strengthen its environmental laws and enforcement as climate change continues to pose growing threats to public health, livelihoods, ecosystems, food security and water resources. Environmental advocate Tan Sri Lee Lam Tai said in conjunction with World Environment Day today, the occasion serves as a significant reminder of the collective responsibility to protect and preserve the environment for present and future generations. Regional cooperation will be critical to optimising resources and creating markets that are deep enough to support long-term investment in the energy landscape. Tenaga Nasional Berhad President and Chief Executive Officer Dato' Insinyur Professional Technologist Shamsul Ahmad said no country can progress in isolation, stressing that Malaysia's growth trajectory must be supported by the necessary infrastructure and capabilities to sustain development. On to the foreign front, Brunei's ruler announced a major cabinet reshuffle, creating new key portfolios and appointing two of his younger sons and ministers in a sign of potential succession planning in the tiny oil-rich sultanate. The shake-up is the first since 2022 and comes as Brunei, on the island of Borneo, faces pressure from a global energy crisis sparked by the United States-Israeli war on Iran. It also comes a year before Sultan Hassan al-Bolkiah prepares to celebrate his Diamond Jubilee. Finally, in sports, Manchester United forward Amad Diallo scored a late winner to give Ivory Coast a shock 2-1 victory over a much-changed France in their World Cup warm-up friendly in Nantes. France set to open their World Cup campaign against Senegal in New Jersey on June 16th made a positive start as Michael Olise found Kylian Mbappe on the left side of the area and his low shot was paired away by Ivory Coast goalkeeper Yahia Fofana. And that concludes the Midday Bulletin prepared by Aida Tahir. Salam Malaysia Madani.

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1: Thank you, Stella, for the news, noon news update. Yes, now let's get back for the fun, to the fun stuff. Yes, you're hanging out with me, Valerie, on Trax Media Bus. And honestly, I'm just so happy you're here. Yeah, let's keep the good vibes going with more music only on Trax FM.

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Miley Cyrus with Angels Like You. Yes, welcome back to Trax Media Bus with me, Valerie. Yes, you know, sometimes I have these random thoughts just pop into my head, you know, while I'm sitting here in the studio. Well, one of our listeners actually sent me this and I want to share with you. And it goes like this. Happiness is not determined by what's happening around you, but rather what's happening inside you. Wow, that's actually true, you know, to think about it. I feel like happiness isn't always about having the perfect day. Sometimes it's just deciding not to let the bad moment ruin the whole day, right? Wow, look at me suddenly becoming a motivational speaker on a Friday afternoon. Okay, well, that's enough for deep thoughts for me for now. Now, as we get back to the music, here's more of your favorites on Trax FM.

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1: What we gonna do right here is go back. Way back. Back to

Modern Talking with Brother Louis. Yes, you're still hanging out with me, Valerie, right here on Tracks Midday Bus. And yeah, look at the time. It's what, 12 minutes, 11 minutes to 1. Yeah, have they gone already, right? And you know what that means? Request hours come up next. Maybe you're on the way for Friday prayers or driving around or at the office pretending to work. I see you. And since we're still much, very much in the Kamatan and Kawai mood, don't forget to send in your festive favorites as well, okay? Whether it's Kamatan Classic, a Kawai song, or just a song that has been stuck in your head all week, you can send it my way and celebrate together. Right? And come join me live on TikTok at Tracks FM Official, or you can WhatsApp me. Your request is 011-627-99030. Yes, that's 011-627-99030. 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

Selamat Hari Gawai. This is Stephanie from Miri, wishing all my Dayak friends near and far a joyful and blessed Gawai Dayak. May this festive season bring us closer together in love, unity and gratitude for all our blessings. Gayu Guru Gerai Nyamai. Happy Gawai, everyone.

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Good afternoon, it's Prime at 1 with me, Stella. The headlines: resolution of recognition issue affecting pharmacy grads from Alexandra University to be expedited. And the Greece and Milan State Assembly dissolution notice to reach EC today.

0: But first, His Majesty Sultan Ibrahim, King of Malaysia, today graced the trooping of the colours ceremony at Dataran Pahlawan Negara. Upon His Majesty's arrival at 8:45 a.m, the national anthem Negaraku was played, followed by a 21-gun salute. Sultan Ibrahim then inspected a parade comprising 25 officers and 510 personnel from the three branches of the Malaysian Armed Forces, led by the commanding officer of the 5th Battalion, Royal Malay Regiment, Lieutenant Colonel Azlan Shah Baharom. The ceremony serves as a manifestation of the armed forces' oath and pledge of undivided loyalty to the King and the nation. Prime Minister Datuk Seri Anwar Ibrahim has directed the Higher Education Ministry and the Health Ministry to quickly resolve the issue of recognition for the Doctor of Pharmacy, PharmD qualification awarded to the graduates of Alexandra University in Egypt. The Prime Minister's office said the directive was issued in the interest of the welfare and future of the affected students. It noted that at present, the Malaysian Qualifications Agency has no objection to the academic recognition of the programme. However, professional recognition for registration as a pharmacist requires consideration and approval by the Pharmacy Board Malaysia. Separately, Datuk Seri Anwar, who is Pakatan Harapan Chairman, is scheduled to launch the Johor PH election machinery for the 16th state election tomorrow night. Johor PKR Vice Chairman Jimmy Pua said the launch is scheduled to take place at Dewan Sekolah Tinggi China in Batu Pahat at 8 p.m. PH Deputy Chairman and DAP Secretary General Anthony Loke and Amanah President Datuk Seri Mohamad Sabu are also expected to attend the event. The Johor State Legislative Assembly was dissolved on June 1st, paving the way for the state election to be held within 60 days. Meanwhile, an official notice on the dissolution of the Negeri Sembilan State Legislative Assembly will be submitted to the Election Commission today. Speaker Dato' M.K. Ibrahim Abdul Rahman said the submission is to formally inform the Commission of the Assembly's dissolution, which received the consent of the Yang di-Pertuan Besar of Negeri Sembilan, Tuanku Muriz, Tuanku Munawir, yesterday. Once the notice is submitted, it is then up to the EC to act on the notice and determine the appropriate date for the state election. Yesterday, Menteri Besar Datuk Seri Aminuddin Harun announced the State Assembly would be dissolved effective June 5th to pave the way for a state election. The public is invited to attend the National Tivet Day 2026 celebration, which begins today at Dataran Putrajaya. Deputy Prime Minister Datuk Seri Dr. Ahmad Zahid Hamidi, who is Chairman of the National Tivet Council, said the event offers a variety of activities for visitors. He also called on Malaysians to celebrate the nation's talent, skills and future at National Tivet Day 2026. The celebration runs from 9 a.m. today until June 7th. Prime Minister Datuk Seri Anwar Ibrahim is scheduled to officiate the highlight of the celebration at 10 a.m. tomorrow. Malaysia has been elected as a member of the UN Economic and Social Council for the term 2027 till 2029. During the elections held at the 80th session of the United Nations General Assembly on June 4th, Malaysia secured the highest vote count. The strong mandate reflects the international community's confidence in Malaysia's continued commitment to multilateralism, sustainable development and cooperation. Wisma Putra said Malaysia will focus on addressing multifaceted global challenges such as economic uncertainty, humanitarian crisis, inequality and the adverse impacts of climate change. A look at stocks, and at 12:30 p.m, the FBM KLCI was at 1,696.01, up 12.75 points. On the broader market, there were 405 gainers, 572 losers and 548 counters traded unchanged. Turnover was at 1.855 billion shares, valued at 1.400 billion ringgit. Still ahead, Albanians protest over Kushner-linked luxury resort on pristine coastline. A top military advisor to Iran's supreme leader said missiles were ready to be launched after Israeli threats to target Beirut's southern suburbs, reaffirming support for Hezbollah. In an interview with Iranian state television, Mohsen Razai said Israel sought to pressure Lebanon in an attempt to influence negotiations with Iran. He warned Israel to leave Lebanon, saying the country would be an inseparable part of any agreement. On the Strait of Hormuz, Razai described the strategic waterway as a strong deterrence arm in Iran's hands. A Palestinian was killed and 16 others were injured in an Israeli strike targeting tents sheltering displaced civilians in the southern Gaza Strip early Friday. Medical sources said the strike hit tents housing displaced civilians in the Al-Mawasi area west of Khan Yunis, which Israel earlier designated as a safe zone. Despite a ceasefire that took effect on October 10th last year, the Israeli army has killed at least 936 Palestinians and injured close to 3,000 in nearly daily attacks. Thousands of Albanians again took to the streets of Tirana protesting against a development planned by a company linked with Donald Trump's son-in-law, Jared Kushner, on an environmentally sensitive part of the Adriatic coast. The $1.6 billion resort is being led by Kushner's investment firm, Affinity Partners, on an island off Albania and an undeveloped stretch of coastline near the Vjosa Narta protected landscape. It is a wetland home to flamingos, seals and sea turtle nesting sites. Environmentalists oppose the plan, which they say would impact several hundred hectares of pristine beaches. Turning to sports, work crews across North America are transforming stadium surfaces ahead of the 2026 FIFA World Cup, installing high-tech hybrid grass systems designed to deliver consistent playing conditions despite widely varying climates. The scale of the project is unprecedented. John Sorochan, a turf grass expert and distinguished professor at the University of Tennessee, contracted by FIFA to help with the growth and the installation of the grass pitches at all 16 World Cup stadiums, said the goal was uniformity.
1: The geography of the three countries being so far apart, from Mexico City to Vancouver's, and then you couple that in with the climatic regions. You got tropical, hot tropical kind of in Miami, sea level. You got a cool temperate climate in Seattle. And then you got, you know, Boston and Toronto are kind of a unique, you know, northeastern climate. And then hot in Kansas City to altitude in Mexico City. So, you know, those are some of the things. Then we got five dome stadiums. Then we're trying to grow grass indoors. So, yeah, that's kind of the gravity of how big this project is and how variable, dynamic it is, I guess would be the word to describe it. What we want to do is make this dynamic picture something uniform and consistent.
0: Meanwhile, Boston, Massachusetts is gearing up for the 2026 FIFA World Cup. The U.S. city is first hosting the June 13th match between Haiti and Scotland. Boston will be hosting a total of five group stage matches, one round of 32 and one quarterfinal match. Other group stage matches will include Iraq versus Norway, Scotland versus Morocco, England versus Ghana, Norway versus France. The matches will be played at Boston Stadium in Foxborough, Massachusetts. It will have a seated capacity of some 65,000 during the World Cup. In other developments, Neymar will not travel to Cleveland for Brazil's World Cup warm-up match against Egypt on Saturday as he continues to receive intensive treatment for a calf injury. Brazil's all-time leading scorer is sidelined by a grade 2 calf strain, a moderate muscle injury involving a partial tear.

And now a recap of the headlines. Resolution of recognition issue affecting pharmacy grads from Alexandra University to be expedited. And Negeri Sembilan State Assembly dissolution notice to reach EC today. That was the news edited by Carmilla Badri. Salam Malaysia Madani.

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Yes, thank you so much, Stella, for Prime News at 1. All right, it's 16 minutes past 1 and you're hanging out with me, Valerie, right here on Tracks Midday Bus. And yes, Request Hour is finally open. And now I'm curious where you're listening from today. I know some are from Shalam and also in Sabah, yeah. Tell me where you're listening from. Because next week, it's back to reality already, right? No more school holidays, no more long weekends, and no more, I'll do it next week, you know, excuse that type of excuses. So if you're squeezing every last drop of your holiday mood, I fully support it. Yeah, maybe you're out for lunch, or maybe driving around, or maybe you're on the way for your Friday prayers. And since we are still feeling the Kamatan and Gawai mood, you can send in your favorite festive favorites as well, okay? And you can come and hang out with me live on TikTok at TracksFM Official, or you can WhatsApp me your request at 011-627-99030. Now I've got a bunch of requests coming in, and going out to Brian, Chris, Jermichael, Shirley, Sunray, Lina, and Kyung Chung. Next, TracksFM. I don't know where my baby is.

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Thank you, Lina, for that song. Richard Marx. Yes, you're still hanging out with me, Valerie, right here on Tracks Midday Bus. All right, before Stella take over for the news at 2, I've got a request right here from Melissa, Najib Nawi, Rina Raj, Walter the Wife, Walter the Wise, and also from NXD, STM, and also those on TikTok. Thank you for clicking that like button. Yeah, so let's get this one on for you. Keep the song request and up here. You can send in on TikTok Live, Tracks FM Official, or at our WhatsApp at 011-627-99030. 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

0: Pari Gawai or Gawai Dayak is an annual festival celebrated by the Dayak people in Sarawak on June the 1st. 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

Good afternoon. It's a 2 p.m. update. Crude oil and condensate production recorded a year-on-year decline of 5.5% to 43 million barrels in the first quarter of 2026, compared to 45.5 million barrels in the same period last year. Chief Statistician Datuk Sri Dr. Mohamad Uzair Mahidin attributed the decline to a fall in crude oil production, which contracted by 9.4% to 28.1 million barrels from 31.5 million barrels previously. The second meeting of the fifth session of the 15th Parliament, scheduled to begin on June 22nd, will proceed according to the set calendar. Confirming the matter to Bernama today, Office of Dewan Rakyat Speaker Tan Sri Johari Abdul Said said there are no changes to the Dewan Rakyat sitting schedule. Based on the schedule on the Parliament portal, the second meeting of the fifth session of the 15th Parliament is set to run for 16 days from June 22nd to July 16th. The 19-year-old driver involved in a fatal crash that claimed five lives in Simpang Renggam near Kluang on June 1st was remanded again today to facilitate investigations under Section 302 of the Penal Code for Murder. He was remanded for 4 days until next Monday after a remand order was issued by Judge Mujib Saroji at the Kluang Sessions Court this morning. The crash, which occurred last Monday at kilometre 27 of Jalan Renggam Simpang Renggam, resulted in the deaths of four members of a family travelling in a Toyota Vios, including a 10-year-old girl at the scene. Hezbollah said its fighters carried out a series of attacks targeting Israeli troops near Burford Castle in southern Lebanon, including a precision missile strike. It also said its fighters detonated explosive devices against an Israeli force attempting to advance east of the town of Gandariyeh, causing what it described as confirmed casualties. Chinese President Xi Jinping will visit North Korea next week, the latest in a series of high-level summits as Beijing asserts its position as a diplomatic superpower on the world stage. State broadcaster CCTV said Xi would visit from June 8th to 9th at the invitation of North Korean leader Kim Jong-un, his first trip to Pyongyang in 7 years. Colombian pop star Shakira will perform the official World Cup song Die Die at the tournament's opening ceremony in Mexico. The singer will take the stage at the iconic Estadio Azteca in Mexico City on June 11th, joined by Nigerian artist Burna Boy. The ceremony is scheduled to begin 90 minutes before kickoff of the opening match between hosts Mexico and South Africa. That was the news edited by Carmilla Badri. Salam Malaysia Madani.

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1: Thank you so much, Stella, for news at 2. It's the last hour of Trax Media Bus with me, Valerie. And also thank you to Stella, Donicius, Jonia, Anchi and Donnie Lim for the song request only on Trax FM.

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CCR with Born on Bio. Yes, it's already... It's 7 more minutes to 3. Yeah. Stella is coming up next with the news at 3. And after that, Anna will take over for Tracks Drive Time. So I guess this is where I say goodbye for now. But before I go, I got to shout out a very happy birthday to Sally. Yes. Thank you so much for spending your Friday afternoon with me. Whether you're working, driving, having lunch, sending requests, or just quietly listening along, I appreciate you being here. Okay. Well, I'm Valerie signing off. I'll catch you again next week, same time, same place. Have a good one and keep it right here on Tracks FM.

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1: Good afternoon, it's Stella with the news update. Environmental sustainability must be given serious attention to ensure the safety and food security of the country for future generations. In a Facebook post, Minister of Agriculture and Food Security, Dato' Sri Mohamed Sabu, said the people must play a collective role in addressing the current challenges posed by climate change. He also called on the public to foster environmental awareness and take action to ensure the earth remains green, sustainable and prosperous. The implementation of the new water tariff in Penang, scheduled to take effect on July 1st, cannot be postponed as it is crucial to ensure that various development and infrastructure upgrading projects can be carried out to safeguard the sustainability of future water supply. State Transport Infrastructure and Digital Committee Chairman Zairil Khair Johari said the profits currently recorded by the Perbadanan Bekalan AIR Pulau Pinang are insufficient to finance the large-scale projects planned to meet rising water demand. The family of four victims killed in a crash at kilometre 27 of Jalan Renggam, Simpang Renggam, last Monday is considering filing a civil suit, seeking compensation from the individual believed to have caused the accident. Fauzia Abdullah, 59, said the move was aimed at seeking justice for all the victims, her son, Muhammad Aiman Muhammad Rashid, 36, daughter-in-law, Nur Azlina Latif, 33, granddaughter, Nur Arish Shifa Sidik, 10, and Nur Azlina's mother, Semit Matsor, 73. However, she said she had entrusted matters relating to the claim, including the appointment of a lawyer to her children. Meanwhile, Thailand's shrimp industry has urged the government to engage directly with Malaysia to resolve a trade dispute that has led to a ban on Thai shrimp imports, warning that any prolonged delay could severely affect farmers and the wider industry. Thai Shrimp Association President Ekaput Yorpinit said the association has submitted a letter to Prime Minister Anutin Chanwirakun calling for government-level negotiations with Malaysia. Finally, in world news, US authorities released footage said to show a Haitian wooden boat carrying 240 migrants after it lost an engine and began taking on water south of the Turks and Caicos Islands. A US aircraft performing surveillance detected the 50-foot Haitian wooden vessel on May 31st, roughly 65 nautical miles south of Turks and Caicos, as it headed north. And that concludes the bulletin prepared by Aida Tahir. Salam, Malaysia Madani.

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Yo, what's up? It is Anna here on Trax Drive Time. Yes, I am back. Oh my goodness. I feel I was on a long holiday. Yes, I'll be with you all the way till 8 p.m. today on Trax Drive Time. It is so good to be back. Oh my goodness, it is already the 5th of June 2026. Today will be the final day of the school holidays, if you don't count the weekend, of course. And next week is back to the same old, same old. Yes, until we are getting another public holiday, I believe. I think, is it next week or the week after that? Yeah, on a Wednesday, right? For Awal Muharram. So yeah, I know we Malaysians, we look forward to the holidays, man. So those are the best things, right? About the working, the adulting life and all that. Now, of course, if you know me, yes, I'll be playing really great music and sharing a lot of great stories as well. And of course, later at 6, it is going to be the request hour. Now, if you have been listening to us, you would know to follow us on our social media websites. That is Trax FM Official, okay? We are on TikTok, Instagram, Facebook, YouTube. Yes, all of it. And X account as well. So do follow us over there. And yeah, later at 6, I'll be going live on TikTok at Trax FM Official. So you can join in and send me your song request over there. And if you want to follow me, you can just look for me and at Anna and my second name, that's Abhishega, Abhishega. If it's too hard to remember, just search Anna Trax FM and you would find me, okay? Now let's get back to the music. 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

0: 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I can't finish this all by today.
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0: Katy Perry birthday right here on Trax Drive Time with me, Anna. Now, if it is your birthday today, happy birthday to you. Yes, exactly. Now, since we were born till now, there are some necessities we need in life, right? One of it is food, water, and the other one is sleep. Yes, I love my sleep. I love to sleep. I know a lot of you agree with me. Now, experts say there are ideal amount of sleep that you need depends on your age, okay? And many people are getting less than recommended on a regular basis. So let's take a look at what are those hours like. Let's start with babies, okay? I know, even some of my colleagues have newborn babies. So newborns from the months of 0 up to 3 months, they need about 14 to 17 hours of sleep. I know some of you thinking 14 to 17 hours, that means I'm a newborn because I need that amount of sleep too. Yeah, I understand. Infants, which is about 4 to 11 months, they need about 12 to 15 hours of sleep. Again, yeah, some of us agree. We also are like infants. We need that much of sleep. Toddlers are usually about 1 to 2 years, right? They need about 11 to 14 hours of sleep. Preschoolers from the age of 3 to 5, 10 to 13 hours of sleep. School-aged children, which is 6 to 13, 9 to 11 hours of sleep. Teens, 14 to 17, need 8 to 10 hours of sleep. Oh my goodness, it's slowly reducing, guys. Young adults, 18 to 25. It's so sad. I no longer fall under young adults anymore. I'm becoming old. Never mind. They need about 7 to 9 hours of sleep. Okay. Let's see. Adults. Okay, this is where a lot of us fall into. 26 to 64 years old, we need 7 to 9 hours of sleep. I disagree. I need more than that. Am I right? And then older adults, basically senior citizens, 65 and above, they need 7 to 8 hours of sleep. I think I totally get it. I feel like my mom, especially, I feel like senior citizens, they sleep lesser and they are totally fine. It's those of us who are adults lah. This 7 to 9 hours of sleep, I think, doesn't do it. I think you guys can agree with me on this. I need at least, I mean, not on a weekday. A weekday, that's impossible. But on a weekend, it's like more than 10 hours. That makes me feel so good. Yeah, so of course, you can WhatsApp me your thoughts at 011-6279-9030. Yeah, you can let me know how many hours of sleep do you need. Here's Cat's Eye, Gnarly, Trax FM.
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0: Let's talk about something that affects all of us on the road. And what is that? Double parking, of course. It might seem like a quick solution when you're in a hurry, but double parking is more than just an inconvenience. It's a safety hazard. Double parking blocks traffic, makes it hard for emergency vehicles to get through, and increases the risk of accidents. Plus, it frustrates your fellow drivers and can lead to road rage. So, next time, think twice. Spend those extra minutes to find a legal spot. Or, if it is an emergency, have the courtesy to leave your contact number on your vehicle's dashboard so that you can be contacted.
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3:41 on the clock right now. Hey, it's Anna here on Tracks Drive Time all the way till 8 p.m. today. Now, a heartwarming story for you this evening. This story has gone viral because it just shows how far kindness can go, right? Like how DJ Els Dine says, if you can't find the kind person, be the kind person. And this story just does that. So a man sold his car to a teenager for $2,000, okay? I'm talking about USD, $2,000, okay? All the money the kid had saved. Now, well, when the starter died a week later, the teen called back nearly in tears, you know, telling that, hey, the starter died. But you know what the seller did? He had already bought a replacement part. Yeah, so they then spent a Saturday together at the auto parts store, and the seller taught him how to install it himself, then handed him $200 back. That's like 10% of what the kid paid in the beginning, right? As a good luck fund for gas and insurance. Oh my goodness. We need to find more people like this. Well, if you can't find them, be one someone like this, right? That is so heartwarming to know. There are people such a big heart. They have such a big heart, and to go above and beyond the capacity and to help someone like this. So yeah, kudos to this gentleman for helping that kid. I know he's going to grow up doing the same thing as well.

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1: As the temperatures rise during the hot season, it's essential to take precautions to stay safe and healthy. 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

Happy Friday, this is Stella with the news update at 4. The Royal Malaysia Police, PDRM, is fully prepared to ensure security and maintain public order during the upcoming Johor and Negeri Sembilan state elections following the dissolution of the state legislative assemblies in both states. Bukit Aman Internal Security and Public Order Department Director, Datuk Sri Muhammad Yusri Hassan Basri, said the department is currently fine-tuning manpower and logistical requirements to ensure that the entire election process proceeds smoothly, safely and in an orderly manner. In the meantime, the Consumer Credit Commission, SKP, has issued the authorisation standards and conduct standards, which will regulate buy now, pay later schemes and five other previously unregulated business activities under Phase 1 of the Consumer Credit Act 2025. The two standards are aimed at establishing the licensing, registration and conduct requirements and obligations towards the implementation of the Consumer Credit Act 2025. Meanwhile, the Perlis government is developing an international standard e-commerce portal and special grade tracking system to enable farmers to market Harum Manis mangoes, the state's iconic premium product, directly to global buyers through a smart platform. State Youth and Sports Communications and Digital Transport, Science, Technology and Innovation Committee Chairman Wan Zikri Aftar Ishak said the initiative is also expected to help address the issue of online fraud involving the sale of the fruit. The Federal Land Development Authority, FELDA, has inked a Memorandum of Understanding, MOU, with NCorp Berhad, under which the latter will undertake the design and construction of housing for FELDA employees. The MOU entails the development of 189 housing units, which will be built in phases, part of a planned total of 450 units. FELDA Chairman Datuk Sri Ahmad Shabri Cik said it is estimated that each unit to cost around RM300,000 to RM350,000. Finally, in sports, badminton, former national women's doubles player Woon Ki Wai believes rising young pair Lao Ziyu and Nurakila Maisarah Ramdan have the potential to eventually match top national pair Pearlie Tan and M. Tina, citing their fearless approach on court. Ki Wai is confident that if

the world number 84 pair continue to challenge their opponents boldly and win tournaments, they can eventually reach the same level as the country's number one pair. And that concludes the bulletin prepared by Aida Tahir. Salam Malaysia Madani.

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4:15 on the clock right now. Hey, it's Anna here on Trax Drive Time all the way till 8 p.m. today. Now, I know the World Cup is around the corner. Yes, FIFA World Cup 2026. It is coming up very, very soon. And apparently, you can earn $50,000 to watch the World Cup. Okay, okay. I know you guys will get excited to hear this. But yeah, hear me out, okay? So, Fox launched a $50,000 World Cup watcher search. So basically, Fox Sports is offering one fan, okay, $50,000 to watch all 104 FIFA World Cup 2026 matches in 4K from a custom viewing space in Times Square. Basically, you will be watching the World Cup and people will be watching you watching the World Cup. Yeah, something like that. So yeah, of course, the tournament runs from June 11 to July 19 across the US, Mexico and Canada with 48 teams and 104 matches. Now, Fox says the hire will also create social content during the event. Applications were open through May 17 and the winner was scheduled to be revealed June 6. So tomorrow we will know who is the lucky winner of this particular $50,000 World Cup watcher search by Fox. That is a lot of money. Now, if you didn't already know, RTM is the national broadcaster for the World Cup 2026 this year. So make sure that you have downloaded the RTM Click app. That is RTM KLIK app. And you are able to watch the World Cup and also stream our TV channels and also listen to all our radio stations over there as well, okay? So make sure you download the app. It is free and you have the opportunity to watch the World Cup for free. So make sure you don't miss that.

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0: Atomic Kitten, if you come to me right here on Tracks Drive Time with me, Anna. Now 4:30 on the clock. You know what time it is? It is time to check in with the weather department, Met Malaysia, and we have Wani on the phone lines. Wani, how are you doing today?
1: Hi, I'm good, thank you. How are you?
0: I am doing great. You sound so chirpy and energetic. I really love your energy today. So yeah, tell us. What is the weather looking like this evening?
1: All right, welcome and good day to all listeners based on the latest rain observations. Isolated rain and thunderstorms are currently observed over Hulu Langat, Selangor, Hulu Perak, Kemaman, Terengganu, Kelantan, southern part of Pahang, also eastern parts of Johor. These wet weather conditions are expected to move eastward to the east coast of Peninsula before slowly dissipate by tonight. Residents in the affected areas are advised to remain alert for localized heavy rainfall, lightning and brief strong winds associated with thunderstorm activities. Alright, off the East Malaysia, rain and thunderstorms are affecting Kudat, Sandakan and also West Coast Sabah and also almost all divisions in Sarawak, especially the western parts. This condition is expected to persist until tonight. Alright, this is all for now. For more weather updates, do check out our official website at www.miti.gov.my or follow our social media platforms. 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
0: Well, thank you, Wani, for the weather updates.
1: Yeah, thank you.
0: You have a great day, yeah?
1: You too.
0: Bye. Bye-bye. Yes, that was Wani from Met Malaysia giving us the weather update. So make sure that you always check the weather before leaving your home. If it's raining in your area, make sure you prepare an umbrella. Or if you're going somewhere, make sure park in a safe area. Don't park near trees. And yeah, if you know that particular parking parking building gets flooded, do not park over there, okay? So yeah, things like that. And if it's hot in your area, make sure keep yourself hydrated, okay? Here's Halsey, Without Me, Tracks FM.

0: Hello, hi, it's me, Double D. Well, you've probably seen it, a tape or maybe even a baby elephant lying lifeless by the side of the road. Well, it is heartbreaking and it's happening more often than we think. Since 2020, nearly 2,400 wild animals have been killed on Malaysian roads. To them, the roads are just part of the forest. They don't see danger, but we do. And we need to act fast. So slow down when driving near nature zones. As drivers, we can help too by staying alert, driving with care, and avoiding driving at dawn or dusk when animals are most active. So let's share the road. A small change on our part could save our lives and theirs.
1: 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Game.

Yo, what's up? It is Anna here on Trax Drive Time all the way till 8 p.m. today. Now, one of my favorite city besides KL would be Ipoh, because I don't know, the mountains, the greenery, and I just love that city so much, because I feel like every time I go there, it's like a really nice healing spot. So yeah, I hope they don't remove the mountains, and we already see the kind of, like, you know, cutting down of things going on over there, right? But yeah, putting that aside, I really love the city Ipoh. And did you know that Ipoh was once considered one of the wealthiest cities in the world? Yes, okay. Sounds hard to believe when we think of Ipoh today as the home of good food, white coffee, and a chill weekend getaway. People go there to eat char kway teow, nasi, I can't say the word, nasi something. So yeah, but according to historical records, during the tin mining boom, Ipoh was incredibly rich thanks to the massive tin deposits found in the Kinta Valley. Ah, we all have been to the Kinta Valley, right? Now, in fact, the area was one of the world's richest tin-producing regions. Now, at its peak, Malaysia was producing nearly a third of the world's tin supply, and much of that wealth flowed through Ipoh. Now, the city became so prosperous that it earned the nickname the City of Millionaires. I mean, I feel like that is still true. So yeah, many of the grand colonial buildings and mansions you still see today were built during that golden era. Now, but here's the catch, okay? Ipoh's wealth depended heavily on one thing. The tin, right? The tin. When tin prices collapsed and the mines started running dry in the 1980s, the city's fortunes changed dramatically. So yeah, the next time you're enjoying a cup of coffee, or like me going there to healing, yeah, so remember, you're actually sitting in a city that was once one of the world's biggest boom towns. So that is a little, did you know today? So yeah, now coming up, we got the news at 5, and then I'll be back for the third hour of Trax Drive Time. Here's Broken, Amy Lee, see the Trax FM.

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So, every time you're driving, remember, it's not just you on the road, but millions of others driving as well. 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Good time. 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

Good evening, it's Stella with Prime at 5. The headlines. Police ready for state elections in Johor, Negeri Sembilan. And federal government continues to recognise Tuanku Muhriz as Negeri Sembilan ruler.

0: The Royal Malaysia Police is fully prepared to ensure security and maintain public order during the upcoming Johor and Negeri Sembilan state elections following the dissolution of the state legislative assemblies in both states. Bukit Aman Internal Security and Public Order Department Director Datuk Sri Muhammad Yusri Hassan Basri said the department is currently fine-tuning manpower and logistical requirements to ensure the entire election process proceeds smoothly, safely and in an orderly manner.
1: Saya masih lagi meminta kepada Ketua Jabatan Ketamanan Awam di kontinjen masing-masing yang terlibat dengan pembubaran Dewan Undangan Negeri iaitu di Johor dan juga di Sembilan untuk mereka memberikan taklimat kepada saya tentang penugasan-penugasan yang akan dilakukan terutamanya bagi semua Malaysia. 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
0: The Johor State Legislative Assembly was dissolved on June 1st, paving the way for the state election to be held within 60 days. Yesterday, Menteri Besar Datuk Seri Aminuddin Harun announced the state assembly would be dissolved effective June 5th to pave the way for a state election. Pakatan Harapan is actively preparing its election machinery for the upcoming Johor and Negeri Sembilan state elections. Prime Minister and PH Chairman Datuk Seri Anwar Ibrahim said all aspects of the coalition's election preparations would be mobilised optimally, given the short notice on the dissolution of the state legislative assemblies in both states. Commenting on PKR's political bureau meeting yesterday, the PKR president said discussions centred primarily on developments relating to the polls in both states. In the meantime, Datuk Seri Anwar reaffirmed Putrajaya's recognition of Tuanku Muhriz Tuanku Munawir as the Yang di-Pertuan Besar of Negeri Sembilan. He said any challenge to the position of a ruler must be pursued through the proper legal and constitutional channels.
2: Sebab itu bagi kita, kita tetap pertahankan ketundukan kemuliaan negara Kedaulatan Raja, dan kalau kita ikut sekarang susur galur yang sekarang ini, kita tetap bekerja dan mengiktiraf ketundukan Yang di-Pertuan Besar Negeri Sembilan, Tuanku Muhriz.
0: Datuk Seri Anwar also stressed that any attempt to remove a ruler carried serious implications for national stability, the constitutional monarchy and public order. He added matters involving the monarchy should be handled in a way that preserves the institution's dignity and public confidence.

0: In other developments, the second meeting of the fifth session of the 15th Parliament, scheduled to begin on June 22nd, will proceed according to the set calendar. Confirming the matter, the office of Dewan Rakyat Speaker Tan Sri Johari Abdul Said said there are no changes to the Dewan Rakyat sitting schedule. Based on the schedule on the Parliament portal, the second meeting of the fifth session of the 15th Parliament is set to run for 16 days, from June 22nd to July 16th. The Trooping of the Colours ceremony by the Malaysian Armed Forces, held in conjunction with the official birthday of the Yang di-Pertuan Agong, reflects the MAF's unwavering loyalty to the King and the nation. Communications Minister Datuk Fahmi Fadil said the military tradition also plays a significant role in fostering patriotism while honouring the nation's history and the sacrifices made in safeguarding its sovereignty. Earlier, he attended the ceremonial event graced by the King, His Majesty Sultan Ibrahim, at Dataran Pahlawan Negara in Putrajaya, alongside Prime Minister Datuk Sri Anwar Ibrahim, Deputy Prime Minister Datuk Sri Fadila Yusof, and Defence Minister Datuk Sri Muhammad Khalid Nordin. The implementation of B15 biodiesel is seen as a strategic move capable of supporting the nation's fossil fuel conservation agenda, thereby reducing the government's fiscal burden. Economist Professor Emeritus Dr. Barjoyai Bardai explained the move is not aimed at providing direct fuel consumption savings for private vehicles, but rather acts as an instrument to reduce the country's dependence on imported fossil diesel.
1: Kesimpulan besarnya dari sudut teknikal, B15 bukan inovasi dalam kecekapan tenaga, dia adalah strategi pergantian tenaga. 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
0: He added that through this domestic substitution mechanism, the government could potentially record subsidy savings of around 1.5 billion ringgit annually as the average cost per litre of fuel is reduced. Still ahead, Malbat personnel safe, unaffected by mortar attack in southern Lebanon. Malaysia has condemned the continuing attacks on United Nations peacekeepers in Lebanon. Malaysia also extended its condolences to Serbia following the death of a Serbian peacekeeper serving with the United Nations Interim Force in Lebanon, UNIFIL. The Foreign Ministry said Malaysia stood in solidarity with UNIFIL and condemned in the strongest terms the continuing attacks targeting United Nations peacekeepers. Malaysia also wished two peacekeepers from El Salvador and Spain a speedy recovery after they were injured in the incident. Malaysia is among the countries contributing personnel to UNIFIL, which operates in southern Lebanon under a United Nations mandate. In related developments, the Malaysian Armed Forces, MAF, confirmed that all personnel of the Malaysian Battalion 85013 serving in southern Lebanon are safe and unaffected following the attack. The MAF reiterated its firm position that any form of attack, including indirect fire, targeting peacekeeping forces, constitutes a serious violation of international humanitarian law and the United Nations Security Council Resolution 1701. It said all patrol movements have been temporarily suspended and the contingent is now operating under the strictest standard operating procedure and defensive rules of engagements as stipulated by the UNIFIL headquarters. Meanwhile, Israel killed four people and wounded at least 14 others in a dozen attacks on Lebanon, despite efforts to shore up a ceasefire. In the Nabatieh province, one person was killed and another wounded when an Israeli strike targeted a building near a police station in the town of Duer, destroying it. Three more people were killed in another Israeli strike on the same town, raising the death toll there to four, the agency reported. In Tyre, 12 people were wounded in a strike near Jabal Amil Hospital that destroyed a building belonging to Bang Audi. The attacks came despite a fragile ceasefire in place since April 17th, which Washington extended until early July. A highly active volcano in eastern Indonesia erupted several times, spewing towering ash columns into the sky and forcing a local airport to close. Mount Lewotobi Lakadiaki on Flores Island erupted at 11:15 a.m. local time, sending volcanic material 2.5 kilometers into the air. Lewotobi Laki-Laki falls under Indonesia's second highest alert level for volcanic activity, with a 5-kilometer exclusion zone in force around its crater. The Volcanology Agency said residents near rivers should also remain on alert for hazardous floods of volcanic material if heavy rain occurs. Authorities have suspended operations at a local airport in the town of Momere, around 60 kilometers west of Lewotobi Laki-Laki, affecting 5 domestic flights. And turning to sports, co-hosts, Mexico wrapped up their World Cup preparations in style with a 5-1 thumping of a youthful Serbia side in Toluca. Mexico launched the tournament on June 11th against South Africa at the Azteca Stadium. They also play South Korea and Czech Republic in Group A. And now a recap of the headlines. Police ready for state elections in Johor, Negeri Sembilan. And federal government continues to recognise Tuanku Muhriez as Negeri Sembilan ruler. That was news edited by Carmilla Badri. Salam Malaysia Madani.

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What's up? It is Anna here on Trax Drive Time all the way till 8 p.m. today. How are you doing now? I know this is something very sensitive, but have you ever wondered what happens to your EPF savings if you pass away before retirement? Yes, I know it is a sensitive topic, but yeah, this is something we all have to know and acknowledge, right? Well, the good news is your EPF money doesn't just disappear, okay? If you've named a nominee, the process is usually much smoother and the funds can be distributed according to EPF's guidelines. But if there's no nominee, things can get a lot more complicated as family members may need to go through legal procedures to claim the money. So yeah, and here's the surprising part, okay? Millions of ringgit in EPF savings remain unclaimed every year because people either forgot to update their nominations or never made one in the first place. So yeah, it's one of those adulting tasks that nobody likes doing, but it can make a huge difference for your loved ones during an already difficult time, right? So yeah, maybe after, I know a lot of us will be driving home right now. Yeah, take 5 minutes and ask yourself, have I updated my EPF nominations? I need to also look into that because let's be honest, we spend more time updating our social media profiles than updating important documents sometimes. So this is a reality check for you and for me. A little planning today could save your family a lot of headaches tomorrow. So that's a little reminder for you to check your EPF nominee. Okay, now I want to leave you with this song that goes, "Why, why?" Yes, it is a song, Human Nature by Michael Jackson. And the biopic movie, Michael, is coming to streaming platforms on June 9th. So all of us can start singing, "Why?"

Your life matters, whether you're in the front or the back. Wear your seatbelt. Since July 1st, 2025, it's mandatory to buckle up in express and tour buses if the bus is manufactured from 2020 onwards. 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You could face a 300 ringgit fine. 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Dummy seatbelt buckles. Banned by December 31st. Using them may even void your insurance. 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This message brought to you by Trax FM. 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

Green Day, Wake Me Up When September Ends, right here on Trax Drive Time with me, Anna. 5:37 on the clock right now. Yo, what's up? How are you doing now? If you got a side hustle, you're selling online, doing some freelance work after office hours, then this is something you might want to know, okay? Many Malaysians assume that if they're already paying tax through their monthly salary deductions, they are covered. But according to LHDN, if you earn additional income from a side business, freelancing, content creation, or other sources, you may also need to pay tax installments through something called CP500. Okay, now basically, CP500 allows taxpayers with business or side income earnings to pay estimated taxes every 2 months instead of facing one big tax bill later on. So yeah, with many more Malaysians earning extra income through many platforms, affiliate marketing and freelancing these days, tax obligations are becoming a lot more relevant than before lah. So yeah, if you got a side gig bringing in income, it might be worth checking whether CP500 applies to you, and better to understand it if now than get a surprise tax later during tax season, okay? If I'm not mistaken, they also send an email if you in this category, but yeah, get yourself checked under the CP500. Now, coming up, we got a traffic report with LLM, so stay tuned for that.

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1: 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Now it is time to check with LLM Traffic for the traffic updates, and we have Saiful. Hi Saiful, how are you doing?
2: Hi Anna, I'm just waiting, calling for you.
1: Waiting for my call, eh? Okay, now you don't have to wait anymore. Please tell us, how is the traffic situation looking like this evening?
2: Alright, thank you Anna. Good evening and Salam Malaysia Madani. I'm Saiful from National Highway Authority, LMM, Traffic Management Center, with you the latest traffic update for this evening. Traffic is currently moving slowly along several key routes in Peninsular Malaysia. NKV southbound traffic is crawling from Bukit Lanjan to Subang. North-South Expressway, northern northbound is slowly from Tapah to Gopeng and Bido to Tapah. Southbound delays are stretched from Subang Jaya to Juru Auto City, Bandar Baru to Alfonso, Bukit Merah to Taiping Utara, and Sungai Buloh moving towards Bukit Lanjan. North-South Expressway slow moving heading north from the Sungai Besito Plaza to the city center, Bangi to Kajang and Nilai to Nilai Utara. To take note, a broken down trailer is currently blocking progress at kilometer 248.8 northbound from Penaslinggi to Port Dickson. It is also heading from Skudai to Kulai and Pasigunang to Sita Tropica. Southbound commuters will face heavy congestion from the Sungai Besi to Plaza to Kajang. An early accident at kilometer 223.8 is causally slow traffic from Penaslinggi to Simpang Ampat. Delay also reported from Macap to Simpang Renggam, Sedena to Kulai, and later on to the Pasigunang interchange. Kesas is having from Kewajipan to Sambi Tour Plaza. Westbound traffic is crawling from Kinara to the Puchong Jaya Slip Road and from the Sambi Tour Plaza back to Kewajipan. Elite northbound is slow from Putra High to Sea Field to an accident at kilometer 6.2. It is also slow from Ibo to Shah Alam. Southbound trailing from Shah Alam to USDA and from Putra Heights to Bandar Sarjana Putra. Grand Saga northbound slow down report from Taman Santek to Konon. KL Kara Expressway westbound traffic is back up from the Gombak Rest area to the Gombak Tour Plaza. Best Raya and southbound commuters are facing heavy traffic from the South Mines Tour Plaza to the Mines. NPE westbound slowdowns monitored from Highway Pyramid moving towards Subang. LDP northbound congestion is built up from Puchong Utama to Puchong Intan, the PJS Tour Plaza to Cavern Bridge, and Kelana Jaya to Damansara Utama. Southbound is slow from CDI to Damansara Utama and from Puchong Jaya to Puchong Industry. LKSA southbound is moving slowly from the Kota Kemuning interchange to Pusara Anglik Mekara. Train Damansara Link having traffic monitor from the Damansara to Plaza to Kayu Ara. 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I'm Saiful. Drive safe and back to you.
1: Well, thank you so much, Saiful. Okay, take care. Bye.
2: Okay, you too. Bye.
1: That was Saiful from LLM Traffic giving us a traffic update for this evening. Now, coming up, we got the news at 6, and then I'll be back for the third hour of Tracks Drive Time. Is it the third hour? The fourth hour of Tracks Drive Time, which is the request hour and also the topic hour. So if you want to know what is it all about, so make sure you tune in just a bit, and you can start sending me your song request for the next hour. You can WhatsApp me at 011-6279-9030. And very shortly, I'll be going live on TikTok as well at Tracks FM Official. So you can join me over there and drop in your song request. Alrighty.

Assalamualaikum Malaysia Madani, it's the 6pm news update. Prime Minister Dato' Sri Anwar Ibrahim has directed that all aspects of government digital service development be carried out internally to safeguard data security and sovereignty. Madani government spokesman Dato' Fahmi Fadil, who is also communications minister, said the Prime Minister conveyed the directive during the cabinet meeting today. Dato' Fahmi said the internal development of digital services would be coordinated by the Ministry of Digital through the National Digital Department. Meanwhile, Tenaga Nasional Berhad's flagship convention, the Energy Transition Conference 2026, or ETCON 26, concluded today with a strong emphasis on translating dialogues and conversations into concrete implementation and with attendance from more than 4,000 delegates from across ASEAN and key global markets. The three-day conference saw the formation of key strategic partnerships and agreements, policy alignments and investment-driven collaborations, reinforcing ETCON 26 as a catalyst for actionable outcomes that advance Malaysia's and ASEAN's energy transition agenda. Elsewhere, the 8th Battalion of the General Operations Force seized 1,400 orchid plants worth 280,000 ringgit that are suspected to have been smuggled in from Thailand and believed to carry pests during an operation in Kampung Lalang Papuyu in Tumpat, Kelantan yesterday. Its Southeast Brigade Commander, SAC Ahmad Radzi Hussein, said the GOF personnel were conducting patrols under Ops Taring Wawasan when they stopped a truck being driven in a suspicious manner. Onto the foreign front, the UN more than doubled its aid appeal for Lebanon as the country reels from Israel's war against Iran-backed Hezbollah, saying nearly $640 million was needed over 6 months. In a revised appeal for the country, the UN Humanitarian Agency, or OCHA, said the humanitarian crisis in Lebanon is severe and deteriorating, with repeated displacements, insufficient shelter capacity, and limited prospects for safe return. In sports, Fabio Grosso has resigned as coach of Sassuolo, the Serie A club announced on Friday, with reports he is now set to join Fiorentina. Grosso, 48, had been in charge of Sassuolo since July 2024, when the club were playing in Serie B, the Italian second division. And in rugby, Ireland head coach Andy Farrell has signed a contract extension that will take him to the end of the 2031 Rugby World Cup. This was announced by the Irish Rugby Football Union. Under Farrell, Ireland have won two Six Nations titles, including one Grand Slam, and achieved a historic first series win in New Zealand in 2022. And that concludes the bulletin prepared by Aida Tahir. Salam Malaysia Madani.

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Destiny's Child, Jumpin' Jumpin', right here on Tracks Drive Time with me, Anna. Now, it is the request hour. So, if you want to request for songs, you can WhatsApp me at 011-6279-9030 or join me on our TikTok live right now at Tracks FM Official, and you can drop in your song request over there as well. Now, can somebody explain to me what's happening to our food lately? Because first, it was matcha lattes, then matcha desserts. Now suddenly everything wants to become matcha, right? I've seen burgers with matcha on it, and then there was literally yesterday I saw something called Maggi with matcha. Yes, instant noodles with matcha. And I'm pretty sure somewhere out there someone is thinking about matcha nasi lemak right now. Guys, what is happening? And that is, first, that's matcha, right? And now there's also pistachio. I mean, the whole pistachio thing started with the viral Dubai chocolate trend, and then pistachio is everywhere, right? Cakes, drinks, cookies, croissants, and now people are putting it on food that nobody asked for. I literally saw a video where a guy puts pistachio on ikan keli, guys. Ikan keli! Curly, okay? So yeah, today I want to know from you, have we gone too far with the matcha and pistachio trend, or are you the people who are, you know, feeding into this trend? Are you loving this? Are you loving this matcha and pistachio on all this food? I mean, cheese was fine because cheese goes with food. But when you bring in matcha and pistachio, I mean, I get pistachio as a topping, but matcha, it tastes like grass. So yeah, hey, come debate with me. Call me up 011-627-99030. You can WhatsApp me over there or give me a call 03-228-25491 or 032-228-24746 or join me on our TikTok live at Tracks FM Official. 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

Wolf of Will right here on Tracks Drive Time with me, Anna. Hey, it is also the request hour. So if you want to request for songs, you can WhatsApp me at 011-6279-9030. Or you can also join me on our TikTok live at Tracks FM Official. And you can drop in your song request over there. And I've been asking you guys about this, right? Now, there is a trend going around where we put matcha and we put pistachio on food. Yes, I saw a video of a person putting pistachio on ikan curry, and then there is instant noodles with matcha, and then there is a burger with matcha. So I'm like, what is happening? Why are we putting green things on food? The whole cheese thing was fine, but this pistachio and matcha on food like this, I don't know, it's a bit weird for me. So that's why I've been asking you guys, have we gone too far with the matcha and pistachio trend, or are you loving it? Now Len on TikTok said they need to stop. I got traumatized after watching the pistachio ikan curry. Me too, Len. I also got traumatized. I'm wondering, first of all, it is unique, okay? I give you that. It is unique, it is creative, but I don't think it tastes good. I heard someone ate it and it didn't taste good. So I'm like, why? Like, why? Why? Yeah, just like how Michael Jackson said that. Why do we do this, guys? So yeah, you can let me know your thoughts at 011-6279-9030. You can also give me a call, 032-282-5491 or 032-282-4746. And join me live on TikTok at Tracks FM Official. Here's Breeze. Just the feeling. Tracks

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0: No Devotion, 10,000 Summers right here on Tracks Drive Time with me, Anna. So yeah, I would just like to thank everyone who joined me on our TikTok live just now and sending me your song request. I really, really appreciate it. And also for WhatsApping me at 0116279903. Thank you so much for sending me your request. And we've been talking about this, right? Yes, now that there's a trend going around with like putting matcha or pistachio on our food. And for me, I'm like, guys, why are we ruining what we love to eat, right? That's like, you know, ikan keli with pistachio, there's instant noodles with matcha, there's burgers with matcha, and the list goes on. But it seems like based on our TikTok live just now, a lot of you are saying no, it's not for you, because we also have Christina who said nope for me. So I'm still wondering, right, if any of you are in support of this particular trend, because I would love to know. You can still send me your thoughts on our WhatsApp hotline, that is 011-6279-9030. Now let's get to
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0: It's time now for Tracks Trade Talk. Hey, hello, Kevin.
2: Hello, hello. Good evening, Anna.
0: Good evening to you too, man. So good to hear you. Mm-hmm. All right. No, it has been in the news that the Consumer Credit Commission, SKP, has issued the authorization standards and conduct standards under Phase 1 of the Consumer Credit Act 2025. Now, could you please tell us more about this, Kevin?
2: Sure, Anna. Well, the issuance of the authorization standards and conduct standards will regulate business activities and establish clear requirements for licensing, registration, and business conduct. Now, this is to ensure that consumer credit providers operate in a fair, responsible, and professional manner while protecting consumers' interests.
0: Right. So, which business activities will be regulated under Phase 1 of the Consumer Credit Act 2025 then?
2: Okay, under Phase 1, the SKP will regulate 6 previously unregulated business activities. These include buy now, pay later schemes, factoring, leasing, debt collection, impaired loan or financing acquisition, as well as debt counselling and management. The move is aimed at strengthening oversight and improving industry standards across the consumer credit sector.
0: And how is the SKP preparing industry players for compliance with the new standards?
2: Well, the SKP has already conducted industry briefing sessions attended by more than 400 practitioners to explain the new requirements. Moving forward, the Commission plans to organise regional briefings to further engage industry stakeholders. This is to ensure they are prepared for the licensing and registration requirements that will take effect at the end of the year.
0: Ah, okay, okay. Now, thanks for sharing that, Kevin. Let's move on to the market report for this evening, please.
2: Alrighty, we begin with stocks. Bursa Malaysia closed higher with the benchmark index rising 0.60% as bargain hunting persisted following the recent sell-off despite weaker performances across regional markets. At 5 p.m, the FBMK LCI gained 10.17 points to 1,693.43 from Thursday's close of 1,683.26. The benchmark index opened 3.19 points higher at 1,686.45 and traded between 1,684.36 and 1,698.53 during the trading session. However, broader market sentiment remained negative with losers outnumbering gainers 666 to 477. A total of 574 counters were unchanged, 958 untraded and 12 suspended. Turnover fell to 3.41 billion units worth 3.04 billion ringgit from 3.47 billion units worth 3.58 billion ringgit on Thursday. Meanwhile, the ringgit ended lower against the US dollar today amid cautious sentiment over lingering geopolitical uncertainty in West Asia and rising fuel prices. At 6 p.m, the local currency depreciated to 4.0280 to 0320 against the greenback from Thursday's close of 4.0095 to 0140. Now, next, turning to commodities, the physical price of gold as at 5 p.m. stood at 558 ringgit 81 cent per gram. That's up 1 ringgit 55 cent from 557 ringgit 26 cents at 5 p.m. yesterday. And looking at oil prices, West Texas Intermediate was down 0.7% at $92.43 a barrel, while Brent North Sea Crude was down 0.4% at $94.66 a barrel. And finally, at 4 p.m., the crude palm oil delivery prices traded between 4,475 ringgit per tonne and 4,495 ringgit per tonne. And that wraps up this evening's market report.
0: Well, thank you so much for that, Kevin. And coming up, we have the Editor's Pick, am I right?
2: Editor's Pick at 7.
0: All right, I'll see you then.
2: All right.
0: Bye.

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0: Good evening and Salam Malaysia Madani. It's now time for this week's Editor's Pick, which looks at the significance of the Rukun Negara.
1: This year marks the 56th anniversary of the declaration of the Rukun Negara, a national philosophy that has long served as a guide and a bond of unity for Malaysians. The Rukun Negara was formulated after May 13, 1969, when the nation was tested by the most critical unity crisis in its history. The five principles within it stabilized the nation and established a new foundation for Malaysia's future progress. Since then, it has remained a vital document that unites people of diverse races. In fact, every generation has been raised with these principles, making them an integral part of our national identity. Yet, 56 years after its declaration, adherence to the Rukun Negara is visibly waning amid rising contemporary challenges. Most noticeably, these principles are eroding among netizens. Online discourse has sharply deteriorated, with abusive and uncivil remarks now dominating social media feeds and comment sections. Regrettably, this newfound digital freedom is routinely abused to amplify slander, malicious allegations, and social hostility. Consequently, this triggers public anxiety and undermines national unity. Simply put, it is rude and disrespectful. It is indeed fitting, as decreed by the Yang Diputuan Agong, any individual who refuses to follow the principles of the Rukun Negara is not worthy of being called a Malaysian citizen. The royal decree serves as a moral and national appeal to reinforce the people's identity and ensure that Malaysia's harmony is continuously preserved. His Majesty Sultan Ibrahim decreed that all parties must learn from the events of May 13, 1969. It was triggered when certain parties crossed the line, insulting others and abandoning all respect for the nation's diverse ethnicities and sovereignty. That event shattered the unity of the people and destroyed Malaysia's stability. His Majesty the King advised that we must never let history repeat itself, so take heed and do not repeat the same mistakes. Indeed, reflecting on the past is deeply painful, but if all parties truly embrace the principles of the Rukun Negara, harmony will be preserved. The royal decree is highly relevant as a reminder for the people to re-embrace national values amidst life's various challenges. The reminder also serves as a sharp reprimand for opportunistic individuals who have overstepped the limits of public decency. Anyone who deliberately defies and disregards the principles of the Rukun Negara deserves strict action, including the possibility of having their citizenship revoked. Embrace the true meaning of the Rukun Negara as a collective effort to strengthen national unity. It is not merely words written on paper. Rather, it represents Malaysia's core national ideology. The Rukun Negara functions as a life guide to foster unity, stability and harmony. Recognized as the pledge of citizenship, internalizing the five principles of the Rukun Negara is a highly demanded foundation of unity. These principles are not mere lip service, but a high-value philosophy towards shaping a democratic, just and progressive society. In a nation inhabited by diverse races, differences are not obstacles, but a strength that makes Malaysia unique. However, this strength can only be sustained if every citizen shares the same guide. This is exactly where the Rukun Negara plays its role. It serves as the catalyst and backbone for building a peaceful, democratic and progressive nation. The Rukun Negara is not just five principles to be memorized in school or recited during official ceremonies. Instead, it represents an unwritten social contract among citizens to practice mutual respect, obey the law, and maintain harmony. Without internalizing these values, we can easily fall prey to prejudice, division and prolonged conflict. In an increasingly complex world, the Rukun Negara can also be regarded as a value filter that helps citizens differentiate between freedom and responsibility. When the principles of courtesy, loyalty and the rule of law are practiced, citizens will be more cautious in expressing their views and more respectful of diverse opinions. Clearly, the Rukun Negara is not just a historical legacy, but a

0: blueprint for the future. It is a bridge that connects differences, a shield that protects unity, and a light that guides the nation's journey. Only by deeply embedding these principles into our daily lives can Malaysia sustain its progress as a prosperous and independent nation. The five principles of Rukun Negara stand firm, uniting a nation of diverse races.
1: And that concludes the editor's pick prepared by Nick Hafizul and translated and narrated by Carmilla Badri. Thanks for listening. Salam Malaysia Madani.
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0: Hey, you're really mature for your age. 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

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Hey, it's Anna here on Trax Drive Time. The final hour of Trax Drive Time. Now, losing a job is never easy, right? Yes, with retrenchment numbers making headlines lately, a lot of Malaysians are worried about what happens if they suddenly lose their source of income. Okay, source of income. The good news is, if you're working in the private sector and contributing to Perkasus Employment Insurance or EIS, you may actually be entitled to financial assistance while looking for a new job. Okay, now through EIS, eligible workers can receive a job search allowance for between 3 and 6 months, okay, along with job matching services, training programs, and even incentives if they find a new job early. So what many people don't realize is that EIS don't only help with monthly financial support, it can also cover training fees, training allowances, and support for people who have lost part of their income. So yeah, one important thing though, not everyone qualifies. Generally, EIS is for people who lose their jobs through retrenchment, company closure, VSS, or similar circumstances. So if you voluntarily resign, you're not eligible, basically. So yeah, if you fall into this category, go and check it out. Alrighty, here's back to more music. Imagine Dragons on Top of the World. 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

0: you heard about Jessica? 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

Black Eyed Peas, Where is the Love, right here on Tracks Drive Now with me, Anna. Now, football fans, this one is for you, okay? The Malaysian government has announced that selected FIFA World Cup 2026 matches will be available through the MyGOV Malaysia app, okay? Yep, the same app many people associate with government services could soon become a place to watch football too. Now, the move is part of efforts to make public digital platforms more useful and accessible, while giving Malaysians another way to follow one of the biggest sporting events in the world. So the app is MyGOV, okay? MyGov Malaysia app. But now, of course, we are also streaming the FIFA World Cup 2026 on the RTM Click app as well, all through RTM channels as well. So make sure you go ahead and download the RTM Click app because it is free and you can watch all your favorite matches at any time, anywhere, just on your phone, okay? It is that easy, okay? So make sure you go ahead and download the app because, yeah, the World Cup is coming up very, very soon. Now, shout out to Sally because it is her birthday. So here's In The Club, 50 Cent, Tracks FM.

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Take you there, Sean Kingston, right here on Tracks Drive Time with me, Anna. And just like that, I am done for today. So thank you so much for tuning in from 3 p.m. just now and all the way till 8 p.m. later. Now, of course, we got the news coming up in about 15 minutes, and then it is going to be Tracks Night Fusion. I'll be back next Monday on Tracks Midday Buzz. It's been a while since I last did Midday Buzz, so I am excited to be back on the show. So make sure you tune in then. There's also going to be an interview for Health on Track, so make sure you tune in then as well. Now, happy weekend. I know the school holidays are ending. Next week, it is back to the same old, so hang in there, okay? So you have a great weekend. I will see you next week. This is Anna Abhishekar saying good night, take care, and bye-bye. Get

0: Tell them it's murder.
1: Murder was the case, and they blame me.
2: Hey, Otto. I saw you tossed your old phone in the trash. Did you know that's a big no-no?
3: Really? I thought it was just like any other garbage. Why? What's the issue?
2: Well, e-waste, like phones and computers, contain toxic chemicals. And if they end up in landfills, those chemicals can seep into the ground and water, causing serious environmental damage.
3: Whoa, I had no idea. So what am I supposed to do with it then?
2: Well, you should take it to proper e-waste recycling center. There are even some electronic stores that have drop-off points for old devices. And best of all, they make sure the materials are safely handled and recycled.
3: That sounds way better. I'll definitely do that next time. Thanks for the heads up, Mala.
2: Anytime, Otto. 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

When the day winds down and the night takes over, the music comes out to play. From 8 p.m. to midnight, Tracks Night Fusion brings you the smoothest, most relaxing tracks to set the perfect mood. 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Stay tuned, stay relaxed.

The Sultan of Pahang, Al-Sultan Abdullah Raiatuddin Al-Mustafa Billahshah, officiated the opening of the Mahkota Gymnasium at the Indra Mahkota Fire and Rescue Station. The Pahang ruler arrived at about 3 p.m. and later received a briefing on the development and operation of the gymnasium, which is equipped with exercise equipment donated by His Royal Highness. The fitness equipment donation was intended to provide firefighters with more comprehensive training facilities and to ensure they remain in peak physical condition while carrying out their duties. In other developments, a special meeting on the 16th Johor State election will be held on June 12. The Election Commission Secretary, Dato' Khairul Sharil Idrus, said the Commission had received a notice from Johor State Assembly Speaker, Dato' Dr. Mohamad Puat Sakarshi, on the dissolution of the Johor State Legislative Assembly on June 2. This was provided under Article 23, Subsection 2 of Part 2 of the Laws of the Constitution of Johor 1895. Separately, the Penang State Health Department has issued 597 smoking notices within the Georgetown UNESCO World Heritage Site through 114 enforcement operations since 2022. State Youth Sports and Health Committee Chairman Daniel Gui Z. Sen said the area has been a smoke-free zone since 2015 and now falls under the control of Smoking Products for Public Health Act 2024. He added that enforcement and monitoring will continue to ensure compliance. On the foreign front, Nigeria plans to repatriate more than 1,000 citizens from South Africa amid rising anti-immigrant tensions and recent violence targeting foreigners. Nigeria's foreign ministry said screening for the voluntary repatriation program began on Thursday, with authorities securing waivers to allow those with immigration-related offences to return home without detention. South Africa, which hosts more than 3 million foreign nationals, has seen renewed xenophobic protests as unemployment remains above 30%. And finally, Japan has approved an additional 3.1 trillion yen budget to help households cope with rising fuel and utility costs linked to the Middle East conflict. Prime Minister Sanae Takaichi said the funds will be used to ease petrol, electricity and gas prices as Japan faces higher energy costs following disruptions to Middle Eastern oil supplies. The extra budget was passed by Parliament on Friday, while the central bank has warned that rising oil prices could push inflation higher and slow economic growth. And that concludes the news, edited by Putri Rosli. Stay tuned for the main news coming up at 9 p.m. Salam Malaysia Madani.

Yeah, you can keep on smiling till midnight because somebody's on the mic. Anil is on the mic for Night Fusion on this. Let's get it Friday. Thank you so much, Anna, for Tracks Drive Time on the Sunset Cruise. Right now, it's the night shift. The man working the night shift signing in for the show till midnight. June the 5th, 2026. If it's your birthday today, happy birthday to you. We can start counting down to the World Cup. 6 more days to go. A bunch of World Cup warm-up matches have gone underway. And yes, of course, I have to admit, pretty upsetting. I'll save that conversation with Kevin. I'll have that conversation with Kevin next after he's done with one of his newses. Anyway, how are you guys doing? Are you ready for the weekend? I bet you are. I got great music. If you think that, okay, you know what? Anil on the mic, his music is pretty boring, and I think I need to add a dash of charm to it. I need to, you know, modify a little bit. No problem. I'm open. I'm open to suggestions. I'm open to listen to you. I'm open to take your song requests. But you got to do things the old school way. I want you to pick up the phones and I want you to call me. I want to hear from you. Numbers for you to call 03-2282-5491 or 03-2282-4746. 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

Aloha, this is Anil on the mic with you on Trax Night Fusion. 30 minutes past 8 in the first hour of the show. Thank you so much for being with me. Okay, now, here's something that I don't usually do. I'm not the kind of guy who comes on air and tells you about fruits. Have you ever heard me telling you about a fruit? Let alone the king of fruits over here in the country. Have you heard me talking to you about durians? Never, ever. Anyway, I'm not going to tell you about durians. I've got to tell you about a special kind of mango that I tried today. Very, very special mango. And I found out that it's called the Harum Manis mango. Harum Manis. It's a mango that's unique to Perlis. If you haven't heard about this variant yet, this is not your average mango, yeah? Because when I tried it, I just loved it. The name literally means fragrant and sweet. That's Harum Manis. And it's exactly what it tastes like and what it smells like. Super duper sweet, very smooth. It's got like a sort of like a buttery kind of a texture to it. And the smell, wow. The flavor really matches the aroma. Hear me again. Harum Manis. Now, what's cool about this is that I found out Harum Manis only comes around, the season comes around for a very short time every year, typically from April to June. So when the season starts, everybody's pretty excited about it. And today that I discovered the flavor of Harum Manis, I am so excited. So if you love mangoes, if you've loved all those typical mangoes that you get, but you haven't tried Harum Manis yet, yeah, go try to get them, yeah? Anyway, speaking about mangoes, I always love having mangoes in my fish curry, you know? You know, the unripe green ones?

I got you, Busta Rhymes. Aloha. Night Fusion on Trax FM. It's Anil on the mic. Anil just got a phone call from Jane. Jane just called me up and said, Anil, I'm sorry, but I just want to check. Did I hear you actually say that you love having your fish curry with mangoes in it? And I said, yes. And then, yeah, can you get to explain, Anil? And we're having a brief conversation. I told her, yeah, you got to use those mangoes, those green mangoes, those unripe ones, you know, that's pretty staple in front of many homes. You have this green mango tree, right? So yeah, you cut slices of that and you put it in your fish curry because it's really, really tasty. It's a good alternative to adding tamarind juice, and it gives a nice soury kick to your fish curry. Try, you will love it. Okay, bye.

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Oh my God. No, no, no, no, no, no, no. 10 minutes. 10 minutes. My flight leaves in 10 minutes. And oh, look at that. Look at the long queue. Look at the long queue. Oh my goodness, I only have 10 minutes. I might miss my flight. You got to be kidding me. Okay, wait, wait, wait. Let me go and ask. Let me go and ask them in the queue. Excuse me. Are you on the flight to Johor by any chance? Johor? No. Okay, I am so sorry, but my flight boards in 10 minutes and I think I'm going to miss it. 10 minutes? Oh, okay, okay, go, go, go, go ahead, go ahead. Really? Are you sure? Yes, yes, of course. Go, go, go ahead, go ahead. Aloha, it's Anil on the mic on Tracks Night Fusion. Okay, that's not a movie scene from any film that's been released recently. As a matter of fact, it's a true story that happened at an airport right here in Malaysia. A woman found herself stuck in a very long security queue when she only had 10 minutes left before her flight back to Johor. So she panicked, yeah, panic kicked in. And so what she did was, just like anyone else who's late for their flight, she went over and asked some of the travelers who were queuing ahead of whether they were on the same flight. Well, unfortunate for her that they weren't, but fortunate for her, the moment they heard her situation, they didn't think twice to help her. In the queue, there were a few Malaysians also, along with a few Singaporeans as well. They started explaining her situation to one another and they all together collectively let her move ahead. Fantastic, perfect Malaysia-Singaporean integration over there. And thanks to all of these good Samaritans who let her through, she gets to be back with her family together again without missing the flight. Isn't this a beautiful story? Yes, together again. Janet Jackson on Tracks Night Fusion.

Traveling home for Hari Raya? Take it easy on the road and don't let emotion take over behind the wheel. Your loved ones are waiting for you at home. Drive carefully, obey traffic laws, and make safety your top priority throughout the journey. Don't put your life and the lives of your loved ones at risk by rushing on the road. This safety reminder is brought to you by the Road Transport Department Malaysia. Selamat Hari Raya Aidiladha, pandu cermat, sampai selamat.

0: Mahathir as the young Deputan Besar of Negeri Sembilan. He stressed that the sovereignty of the Malay Rulers Institution will continue to be safeguarded in accordance with the Constitution. The Prime Minister said any challenge to the monarchy must follow proper legal and constitutional channels and warned that attempts to remove a ruler could have serious implications for national stability. With that, the government will continue to recognise and work with Tuanku Muhriz, and all parties are urged to avoid actions that may cause public concern. In other news, technical and vocational education and training, or TVET, continues to be strengthened to produce skilled workers who meet industry needs while also helping to increase graduates' starting salaries. Deputy Prime Minister Dato' Sri Dr. Ahmad Zahid Hamidi said demand for skilled workers across various sectors is rising and TVET plays an important role in meeting that demand.
1: Tahun lepas kita memperoleh kira-kira 587,000 yang memasuki institusi TVET berbanding dengan permulaan apabila majlis TVET ini diwujudkan kira-kira 121,000. 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
0: Dato' Sri Dr. Ahmad Zahid Hamidi. The development of the country's digital services will be managed internally by government agencies and coordinated by the Ministry of Digital through the National Digital Department. Communications Minister Dr. Fahmi Fadil said the decision was presented and approved at today's cabinet meeting.
2: Aspek-aspek pembangunan perkhidmatan-perkhidmatan digital perlu diurus secara dalaman oleh pihak kerajaan yang akan diselaras oleh Kementerian Digital, khususnya melalui Jabatan Digital Negara. 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
0: The approach is also aimed at strengthening digital talent development within the public sector to ensure expertise in technology and system development continues to grow. Separately, Dato' Fahmi said Prime Minister Dato' Sri Anwar Ibrahim had also raised complaints regarding allegations that local business activities were being taken over by foreign nationals. He said the matter would be given due attention by the relevant ministries and agencies.
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0: Earlier, Subang MP Wong Chen and Petaling Jaya MP Lee Chien Chung claimed that officers could no longer access the MyHa system, affecting applications for Project Mesra Rakyat allocations. In economic news, Malaysia has retained its position as the world's top Islamic economy for the 12th consecutive year. According to the State of the Global Islamic Economy 2025-2026 report, the achievement is driven by a strong Islamic finance system, trusted halal certification, and consistent national policies. Experts said future growth will depend on greater innovation, including AI and blockchain, as well as continued support for micro, small and medium enterprises and expansion of the halal industry into new sectors. Demand for electric vehicles or EVs is expected to continue growing this year despite global economic and geopolitical uncertainty. Data from the Road Transport Department, or JPJ, shows EV registration

0: Patients rose to 5,894 in April 2026, more than double the amount recorded a year earlier. Symotors Malaysia Retail and Distribution Managing Director V. Tim Chuan said consumer interest in EVs remains strong and is expected to support stable industry sales.
1: Although I can see that the global uncertainty, but we can see the EV mobility have a growth. And I think the major market, the buyer also right now, have shown an increase of interest in the EV cars. So look at this year, the TRV will be similar to last year. I think it will stay strong, especially in the major automotive market.
0: He added that a key challenge is building consumer confidence in EV maintenance and after-sales service. Still ahead in the foreign news segment, UN boosts Lebanon aid appeal as Israel-Hezbollah conflict intensifies. But first, no Malaysians were affected after a Lufthansa Boeing 787-9 aircraft suffered a nose landing gear failure while preparing for departure at Frankfurt Airport on June 4th. The Embassy of Malaysia in Germany said the incident occurred before passenger boarding, with only crew and ground staff on board at the time. Several airline staff were injured and are receiving treatment, while authorities are still investigating the cause. The United Nations has more than doubled its aid appeal for Lebanon to nearly $640 million over 6 months as the country faces escalating conflict linked to the Israel-Hezbollah war. UN Humanitarian Coordinator for Lebanon, Imran Riza, said the situation is appalling with rising casualties, mass displacement and widespread destruction of homes and infrastructure. The UN warned that a humanitarian catastrophe is looming, with around a quarter of Lebanon's population now needing assistance. Elsewhere, Russia and Ukraine exchanged 185 prisoners of war in one of the few areas of cooperation between the warring sides. Thousands of captured soldiers have been swapped in tens of exchanges since Russia invaded in 2022. Officials said the exchange comes a day after Ukrainian President Volodymyr Zelensky urged his Russian counterpart Vladimir Putin to agree to sit down talks to end the four-year conflict. Moving to sports now, football. Johor Darul Ta'zim and Kuching City FC have been drawn in different groups for the ASEAN Club Championship 2026-2027 group stage. The ASEAN Football Federation said JDT are in Group B alongside clubs from Thailand, Singapore, Vietnam, Cambodia, Indonesia and one playoff winner. Kuching City are in Group A with teams from Thailand, Singapore, Indonesia and another playoff winner. The top four teams from each group will advance to the quarterfinals, followed by home and away semifinals and final. In tennis, Serena Williams will compete in the women's doubles at the Berlin Tennis Open in June as part of a return to professional tennis after near four-year absence. The 44-year-old American, a 23-time Grand Slam singles champion, last played on tour at the 2022 US Open and is using the grass court events as preparation for Wimbledon. The Berlin event begins on June 15 and serves as a key warm-up for Wimbledon, where Williams has won 7 singles and 6 doubles titles. And Poland's Maja Chałowska is one win away from a shock Grand Slam title at the French Open after an extraordinary run in Paris. She'll face Russia's 8th seed, Amira Andreeva, in the French Open final on Saturday. And now here's a recap of the headlines. TVET strengthened to meet rising demand for skilled workers. And Malaysia to centralise digital services under government agencies. And that concludes the news tonight, edited by Putri Rosli. Thanks for your company. Salam, Malaysia Madani.
2: Bom dia, Kevin Francis.
3: What language is that now?
2: Portuguese,
3: okay.
2: How are you, man?
3: I'm all right, man.
2: Yes, let's get it Friday.
3: Get it, man.
2: Get it. 6 more days to go.
3: That's right.
2: Yeah.
3: Before that, did you hear what I just read about Serena Williams?
2: Yes. Yeah, actually, a couple of months ago, the anti-doping agency, this one agency that clears athletes for, you know, any adverse findings in their body for them to compete professionally, especially when it comes to tennis. So they actually gave her the thumbs up several months ago. But that thumbs up, it was like not the green light for her to, I mean, it was a green light for her to participate.
3: Okay.
2: But that was not like the ultimate news that, oh, she is going to make a comeback. So it took her a while for her to decide on it. And now, after hearing what you just said, that's news for me. I didn't know about that. That she's finally made a decision to come back to prepare herself for Wimbledon.
3: Interesting.
2: Interesting.
3: A lot of Serena fans here, you know, in Malaysia.
2: A lot of Serena fans. Yeah. A lot of Serena fans. And there are actually, you know, traces of some other little girls who aspired to be just like her, who look like her, play like her, in the Roland Garros.
3: Oh, okay.
2: You know, there are many, many girls. There's this girl called Mboko.
3: Ah.
2: Yeah, she's actually a Canadian tennis player.
3: Yeah, yeah.
2: Looks and serves and smashes just exactly like Serena. So anyway, on to something that we always talk about.
3: Football.
2: Yeah. Seems like the Elephants defeated the Roosters in a friendly, in a warm-up game yesterday.
3: Okay. Who's the Elephants again?
2: Cote d'Ivoire.
3: Oh, Cote d'Ivoire. Yes, right. Yes,
2: Cote
3: yes,
2: d'Ivoire,
3: yes.
2: Cote d'Ivoire, they defeated...
3: Didier Drogba.
2: Yeah. Didier Drogba, Aruna Kone, who's the other guy? Sissé.
3: Yes, yes.
2: Emmanuel Eboué. A lot of the... You know... Yeah, that was that golden era when all of a sudden you saw a lot of Ivory Coast, Ivorian players actually playing in the Premiership. Drogba was the most decorated guy
3: of course.
2: Chelsea.
3: Yeah.
2: It was also a king of diving. He was an expert. He redefined how you should dive when you get fouled, isn't it?
3: Yeah.
2: You saw the way... Oh, Drogba always had this very dramatic way of diving whenever he gets fouled. But anyway, France played a very... you know, unimpressive game apparently.
3: Oh, really?
2: Yes, I watched the highlights.
3: Okay.
2: But Ivory Coast managed to defeat them 2-1. But the opening goal was courtesy of Cherki, Ryan Cherki from France. He scored the opening goal. And then after that, two other goals came by. A lot of people are saying that, I actually watched that game. It was not like the prime France.
3: Yeah.
2: Because I think they just don't want to get injured. Or maybe
3: they don't want to pick too soon, you know?
2: Yes.
3: Sometimes they pick too soon, right? Then the media will go and then they'll think that they're going to win the World Cup. Then, you know, just ruin their campaign.
2: Absolutely. Speculations and all those kinds of things. Plus, I think, you know what? Because a lot of people think that the final squad that makes it to the FIFA World Cup is the squad that actually helped, you know, themselves qualify. But that's not the case, right? Because, you know, for qualification, it could be a different set of players. Absolutely different squad, different team.
3: Yeah.
2: And then finally, when it comes to naming the squad for the World Cup, the coaches would actually pick a brand new set of players, right?
3: Yep.
2: So I think maybe Didier Deschamps is just using this opportunity to check the synergy, to see how the players, you know, gel with each other. And I think, plus, they're pretty tired because a lot of the French players just came coming off. Dembele just coming off his PSG victory at the Champions League. And then you got Mateta from Crystal Palace.
3: They need a break, man.
2: They need a break, exactly. So yeah, that was that. Spain as well, they drew against Iraq.
3: Oh, okay.
2: Yamal, Spain. So maybe that's why they couldn't...
3: But he's got an injury, right?
2: Yeah.
3: Lamine
2: Yamal. Oh. So far, what I know about the injuries is... Lamine Yamal got an injury. Messi was also injured a little bit.
3: Yeah.
2: I think recently the latest update we got was that Messi is getting back into shape for him to play the World Cup.
3: Right.
2: But one interesting takeaway from this Ivory Coast game is that there are brothers. There's these brothers who are playing for either side. They're actually brothers. So one of them is actually playing for Ivory Coast. The other one is actually playing for France.
3: Oh, really?
2: Yes. One is playing for Ivory Coast. The other one is playing for Desiree and also Guela Due.
3: Oh, really?
2: Yeah,
3: oh.
2: So Desiree plays for France and his older brother Guela plays for Ivory Coast. This actually, Kevin, I know you know this. You remember many years ago for one of the World Cups, Germany had this Prince Boateng.
3: Yes, Boateng, that's right.
2: And a Jerome Boateng.
3: Yes, yes.
2: But I'm not sure who decided to play for Germany. But yeah, one of them
3: Prince Boateng,
2: Prince Boateng played for Germany,
3: Germany,
2: right?
3: That's right, yeah.
2: And Jerome chose to represent Ghana.
3: Yes.
2: Right?
3: Yeah.
2: So yeah, you know, during the World Cup, you get to see lots of things like this. So in this case, in this Ivorian brother pair, the older brother decided to play for Ivory Coast and the younger brother is playing for France. So yeah. So it'll be interesting.
3: Rivalry. From the house to the pitch.
2: Correct. From the house to the pitch. Just like, you know what? They're saying even Curaçao.
3: Yeah.
2: Anyway, for today's KYT, we'll talk about Curaçao.
3: Curaçao,
2: one of the smallest countries to qualify for the World Cup.
3: Mm-hmm.
2: 150,000 people. That's their population.
3: That's all, huh?
2: That's about, but they beat some big heavyweights in the Caribbean. They beat Trinidad and Tobago.
3: Mm.
2: They beat Jamaica.
3: Mm.
2: Beat all these countries to advance into the World Cup finals. We'll talk about them because there is a Malaysian connection,
3: Really? Curaçao.
2: Yes.
3: Oh, okay.
2: Very strong Malaysian connection.
3: Yeah.
2: We'll have a chat about that at 11 o'clock, Kevin.
3: Alrighty.
2: Take care, brother.
3: Take care.
2: Bye.
3: Bye.
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7: On this day in 1965, the opening ceremony of the first Bumiputera Economic Congress was officiated by Tunku Abdul Rahman Putra Al-Haj at Dewan Tunku Abdul Rahman. Also present at the ceremony were Tun Abdul Razak Hussein, who was also the Minister of National and Rural Development, Cabinet Ministers, Heads of Diplomatic Missions and 500 delegates from all states in Malaysia. The three-day Congress was chaired by Muhammad Kir Johari. A total of 10 working papers were discussed, covering topics such as the development of business and trade capital, land, services, marketing, training, and Bumiputera participation in the industrial sector.
8: This program is produced by Azura G in collaboration with the National Archives of Malaysia.

0: A sense of security is one of the most important basic human needs. We all need to feel safe, especially when it comes to our homes and the neighborhoods where we live. One of the best ways to enhance the safety and security in your area is to know your neighbors better. Besides enhancing community spirit, there's nothing better than having concerned neighbors watch out for each other's houses or notice and report suspicious activity.
1: My daddy's always lazy. He never uses mirrors. He doesn't even signal simply change lanes like terror.
2: 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Then, when it's safe, she changes lane.
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2: I know.
1: Mirror signal maneuver are three simple actions. 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
3: You can make a difference.

Aloha, good evening. Yo, it's Anil on the mic. This is Trax Night Fusion on Trax FM. Okay, I got a question for you. If you are in your 20s and you're listening to me right now, I'm very happy that I have listeners who are in their 20s. Thank you so much to you. So question is, have you ever used artificial intelligence to help you start a conversation with somebody that you like? Like you have a crush with someone, you find them on social media and you thought that, okay, maybe it'll be nice for me to send this person a message, but you just don't know where to start. And so what you do is you rely on our very faithful application that we use, an AI application, very popular one, to help you start a conversation, to help you write that first message or, you know, come up with some very unique, catchy opener just to help you break the ice. You know why I'm asking you this? There is a research and a study that's been released claiming that more and more young adults are doing exactly that. They're relying on artificial intelligence to help them break the ice with somebody that they are attracted to. Not because they don't want a real relationship, but because they feel that starting that very first conversation might feel a little bit intimidating. Huh. I don't know. In my case, that was never, ever, ever the problem for me. I would just, you know, approach a girl and just start talking to her. But I get it. Sometimes for people who are a bit introverts, you know, writing a message, and it can take ages for you to write. You know, you type it and then you delete it, you type it again, and then you ask yourself, you know, if I get a reply for this or not, and blah, blah, blah. Experts are saying younger people today are spending less time socializing face-to-face compared to previous generations. So naturally, things like approaching somebody randomly or to start a conversation can feel a little bit more challenging. But, you know, my advice to you, right, since I think I'm a little bit older than being in the 20s, at the end of the day, whatever it is, whatever that you use to help you with that first message, truth is the real magic, the real magic still happens when two people genuinely connect. Can I get a witness?

Aloha, it's Anil on the mic with you for Tracks Night Fusion. Coming up, we got the news. Before that, I want to tell you about this biggest baseball star right now. His name is Shohei Ohtani. He's from Japan. He plays for the Los Angeles Dodgers. He started chasing his dreams in high school with a very simple method. He just wrote down all of his goals for the future, and then he broke it down into smaller goals for the year and then into daily habits. But what's fascinating is that his list wasn't just about getting better at baseball. He included many things, building character, showing respect, staying grounded, cleaning his room, and also being someone that people would root for. So a professor who studied this method says that what makes it powerful is not just about talent or hard work. It's about connecting your big dreams to the small things that you do every day. And the method is called the Harada Method. You go check it out, okay?

Assalamu alaikum, Madani, the 10 PM news. The unity government remains stable and continues to function as usual despite recent political developments involving component parties. Communications Minister Dr. Fahmi Fadil said relations among parties in the government are still based on mutual respect and close cooperation. He said that although some parties may choose to contest separately in the upcoming elections, this does not affect the stability of the federal unity government. Sabah's Ministry of Industrial Development, Entrepreneurship and Transport will present the Sabah Oil and Gas

Mount Korga, Trans Spencer Chapman, Trans Jerjing, Trans Batu and Trans Slim now require multi-day climbs ranging from 3 to 5 days depending on the route. In world news, a Ukrainian sea drone exploded in Romania's Black Sea port of Constanta with no injuries reported. Romania's Defense Ministry said the unmanned vessel, which was not part of its military inventory, self-destructed around 10:30 a.m. local time. Ukraine said the drone had been knocked off course by Russian electronic jamming during operations in the Black Sea, causing it to lose control and drift into Romanian waters. Russia denied responsibility, saying the device was Ukrainian and rejecting attempts to link it to Moscow. The World Health Organization and African Union Health Agency have launched a $518 million joint plan to contain an Ebola outbreak in the Democratic Republic of Congo and neighboring countries. Officials say the plan would last from June to November, focusing on surveillance, treatment and prevention efforts to stop further spread. The outbreak has recorded nearly 400 confirmed cases and 64 deaths in the DRC, with additional cases in Uganda. And finally in sports, badminton, Malaysia's world number 8 pair, Gosi Fe and Nur Izzuddin Mohamed Rumsani, are the last Malaysians remaining at the Indonesia Open after reaching the semi-finals in Jakarta. They defeated India's Hariharan Amsakarunan and M.R. Arjun 21-12, 21-10 in the quarterfinals. They'll next face either South Korea's top seeds or a Taiwanese pair. And that concludes the news tonight, edited by Putri Rosli. Salam Malaysia Madani.

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Thank you, thank you, thank you. Thank you. Thank you so much. Can't help falling in love with you. Okay, aloha. It's Anil on the mic back here with you for Tracks Night Fusion on this Let's Get It Friday night. All right, question for you. If you've been to the cinema lately, when was the last time you've been to the cinema? Did you go to the cinema like over the last couple of weeks? Maybe like, you know, last week, the week before? If you have, then you might have seen the trailer for Supergirl before your movie started. I actually caught mine while I was waiting to watch the Michael Jackson biopic. And then before the movie, I watched this trailer for Supergirl and I thought that, wow, this one actually looks pretty good. And I know a lot of people are actually waiting to watch Supergirl. Something interesting I found about this upcoming movie, the film reportedly costed about $175 million to make, which is actually far less than Superman's budget. And that is a very important point because it means that Supergirl doesn't have to make as much money at the box office to be considered a success. Superman ended up making more than $600 million worldwide. And it gave the new DC movie universe a really, really strong start. So, naturally, there is a lot of attention on Supergirl right now. And the attention, among all of the attention, one is coming from me as well. After I saw a brief appearance in Superman. So, yeah, I bet everybody's pretty interested to see. Early predictions are looking pretty healthy, too, with a lot of estimates suggesting that it may hit box office with a very strong opening weekend when it finally lands in the cinemas. I guess everything else is just waiting for us to find out soon enough if moviegoers are ready for Supergirl to take flight and overtake Superman. Yes, that is correct. Can Nobody Hold Me Down, Puff Daddy.

Puppy love, Donny Osmond. Welcome back. Aloha. Anil on the mic with you on a show that's called Tracks Night Fusion. Comes on from Mondays to Fridays, 8 p.m. to midnight. If you've been telling yourself for a long time that you really should be traveling more around Malaysia, you're like, you know, I'm so tired of going overseas and exploring all of these other places in different parts of the world. I should be doing more of this here on my homeland, here in Malaysia. Well, guess what? You're not wrong to think so. And 2026 is the perfect year for you to do it because it's also Visit Malaysia Year 2026. And so on that, what if I told you that you can actually get rewarded for a domestic holiday? Yeah. That is true. Absolutely true. I kid you not. The government has announced a special tax relief, in case you've not heard about it. The tax relief is up to 1,000 ringgit Malaysia for domestic tourism spending. You got to bear in mind, though, that this relief is not for things like your accommodation, your flights, the money you spend on food, shopping, or anything like that. No. It's actually for the money you spend on your entrance tickets, you know, to some tourist attractions, cultural experiences. So it's like your theme parks, you go to museums, maybe you visit the national park. You know, we got this heritage site. So maybe you wanted to watch a cultural performance. You know, you attended a workshop, a batik workshop, and those kinds of activities. Yeah, if you paid money for that, you can pretty much claim a tax relief. Another thing to remember as well is that it doesn't mean that the government will immediately just give you 1,000 ringgit, which will be credited into your account. No. The relief means that you may just have to pay a little less tax later on the income. Yeah, so they reduce your amount of income that you're being taxed for. So I think that's a good opportunity, yeah? If you go out exploring Malaysia this year, still have 6 more months before the year comes to an end. Don't throw away your receipts, because the money that you spend on certain attractions and events could just slowly compound and help you claim that tax relief, yeah? So, perfect. Not a bad reason to get out there and see more of our own country, isn't it? So claim that tax relief. Go to all these theme parks, go to all these natural parks, national parks, heritage sites, keep the receipts, and then claim.

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2: Assalamu alaikum, Madani. The news update at 11. The government has assured that no healthcare facilities in the country, including Segamat Hospital in Johor, will be shut down. Health Minister Dr. Sri Dr. Zulkifli Ahmad said the situation at Segamat Hospital stemmed from service pressures and did not involve any suspension of services. He added that the Health Ministry had activated a cluster crisis management mechanism to ensure patient care remains uninterrupted. A total of 17 malaria cases were recorded in Terengganu from January to May this year, but all were imported cases. The State Health Department said epidemiological investigations found that all patients were infected while abroad before entering the state. All cases have been identified, treated and transmission chains have been cut, ensuring that Terengganu continues to maintain zero local malaria transmission among its residents. A four-year-old boy drowned in a swimming pool at a resort along Jalan Pantai, Batu Empat, Port Dickson yesterday. Police said the incident happened around 5:30 p.m. while the victim was swimming with his three siblings under their mother's supervision.

0: business and investment alongside major infrastructure projects. Norway's Crown Princess Mette Marit, 52, who has an incurable lung disease, has been placed on a waiting list for a lung transplant, raising concerns over her health. Diagnosed in 2018 with pulmonary fibrosis, she has faced worsening breathing difficulties and reduced official duties due to illness. A lung specialist said her condition showed a marked decline in lung infection in recent months and increased scarring of lung tissue. And finally in sports, Formula One, Charles Leclerc kicked off his home race weekend in the best way possible and topped the first practice for the Formula One Monaco Grand Prix. The driver set the fastest time of 1 minute 13.978 seconds, beating Ferrari teammate Lewis Hamilton by 0.226 seconds. Max Verstappen of Red Bull completed the top three. Championship leader Kimi Antonelli was fourth, followed by Mercedes teammate George Russell. And that concludes the news tonight, edited by Putri Rosli. Thanks for listening. Salam, Malaysia Madani.
1: And that was Kevin Francis giving us the final news broadcast of the day.
0: Yeah. Ooh, we're on the home stretch, man.
1: On the home stretch, that's right. When you talk about the World Cup, there are two songs that come to your mind.
0: Oh, really?
1: One is this one.
0: Okay.
1: Ricky Martin.
0: Yes.
1: The other one is Waka Waka.
0: Shakira.
1: Yeah. These two songs. So many other songs. Mm-hmm. But I don't know. When you talk about World Cup, these are the two songs
0: of course.
1: This Shakira song and like we were talking the other day, right? That Latino spirit. Mm. The Latino and a Latina. Yeah, these two. Okay, anyway, time for our KYT.
0: Yep.
1: Know your team.
0: Today you're going to talk about
1: Curaçao.
0: Wow. Yeah.
1: This country, Kevin Francis, they're about to make history.
0: Of course.
1: Okay, this is I'm just going to pretend like we're both sitting down at a mama stall. Man.
0: Yeah.
1: Yeah. Because I cannot speak in a very structured, very posh, camped, polished way. Because I am. This is the kind of story that makes you feel so passionate to talk about sports, man. This guy's, I tell you, an absolute first-class underdog story. La.
0: Mm-hmm. Yeah.
1: Smallest country ever to qualify for a World Cup.
0: Wow.
1: 100.
0: Some people might not even have heard of them.
1: Exactly.
0: You know.
1: And apparently, they never competed under the name Curaçao.
0: Oh, really?
1: Until about 2010.
0: Oh, okay. They've known before.
1: They just never competed. Yeah. They were just like, because they're a Dutch colony.
0: Yeah.
1: So they only started playing under their own name after 2010.
0: Okay.
1: And then they were building up their credibility, building up their name, in the CONCACAF tournament, the CONCACAF.
0: Yeah, yeah.
1: And there was some Gold Cup tournaments back in 2019.
0: Mm-hmm. Yep.
1: They almost qualified for the World Cup in 2022.
0: Mm-hmm. Yep.
1: But they failed, didn't come close. Otherwise, we would have seen them in Qatar.
0: Hmm.
1: Yeah, but this time around, they made it. Yeah.
0: And one of the reasons why...
1: Why?
0: ...is because they have a very experienced coach.
1: Dick Advocaat. Dick Advocaat.
0: Mm.
1: Okay, see, this is why I love talking to you, man. We're just bouncing off each other.
0: Yeah.
1: Dick Advocaat is one of the few... He was the oldest coach. He's currently the oldest coach right now who is doing his job for a nation.
0: Mm-hmm.
1: He's 78 years old.
0: Oh, my goodness.
1: He's coached the Netherlands.
0: Yes.
1: South Korea.
0: Yes.
1: And now Curaçao. You know something? He actually left.
0: Okay.
1: Because there was something going on in his family. I don't know. His daughter or somebody was ill. So he actually left his job.
0: Mm-hmm.
1: And then Curaçao rehired him again.
0: Mm.
1: And then he says till this very day, he just cannot believe it.
0: Mm.
1: He just can't believe himself that they've come this far.
0: Yeah.
1: But credit to him. Mm-hmm. Credit to him. Must be doing something right.
0: Yep.
1: Curaçao are calling themselves the Blue Wave.
0: The Blue Wave.
1: Because you know why they're calling themselves the Blue Wave? Because they're actually this very tiny Caribbean island off the coast of Venezuela.
0: Okay.
1: So because they're an island, they're surrounded by sea, right?
0: By sea,
1: and so now they're this metaphoric wave that is now coming on concourse to conquer and let the world know that there is a footballing nation with only 150,000 people called Curaçao.
0: This will be a story, man.
1: Definitely.
0: This will be a story.
1: Definitely. Underdog story.
0: And maybe the Man United fans might be familiar with one of their players.
1: Who?
0: Tahith Chong.
1: Ah, Tahith Chong, yes, okay.
0: Yeah, he's playing for Curaçao,
1: Yes, playing for Curaçao.
0: Yeah. So we have seen glimpses of him under Erik ten Hag.
1: Erik ten Hag,
0: That's how the Dutch thing, the Dutch thing always coming back to play.
1: Correct. In

0: Correct.
1: So, you know, he was not bad when he came on a few times for Manchester United.
0: Yeah.
1: And
0: yeah.
1: So I suppose he'll be one of the players that you should look out for.
0: Definitely.
1: In this team, yeah.
0: Definitely. Mm. Another guy to look out for as well for Curaçao is this other guy by the name of Jervaine Castaner.
1: Oh.
0: See, Jervaine Castaner plays professional football in Malaysia, bro.
1: Really?
0: Terengganu FC.
1: Oh, my goodness. This is going to be the team we support, lah.
0: Yes.
1: This will be the team we support, lah.
0: Can you imagine, bro? Mm. Terengganu is going to be on fire when they see Jervaine Castaner set foot on his pitch. But good on him, man. He's actually been giving a lot of credit to Terengganu, to TFC, on his social media.
1: Okay.
0: Yeah. So he plays forward, and so they're very proud. TFC is very proud. Terengganu FC, they have allowed this guy. You know, they've actually given him a space for him to play professional football and let him go and represent his country.
1: Yeah, man.
0: Yeah, and the other joke about this team is that a majority of these Curaçao players are all Dutch-born players.
1: Yeah.
0: So essentially, it's a Dutch B squad, maybe.
1: Oh.
0: Yeah. So because most of them, it's not like how we were talking earlier about Kevin Prince Boateng and also Jerome Boateng.
1: Yeah.
0: They actually have this passport, and they got this opportunity to pick who they want to represent.
1: Yeah.
0: Because by virtue of nationality, maybe they've earned their nationality in whichever country that their parents migrated in.
1: Yes.
0: But their roots still goes back to where their parents come from. So, you know, FIFA has got this ruling that allows them, as long as they fit the criteria. Mm-hmm, mm-hmm, mm-hmm. So most of these players who are representing Curaçao are all Dutch-born.
1: Yeah. And they could have represented the Netherlands.
0: They could have.
1: But they chose...
0: not to.
1: Yeah.
0: And it's
1: admirable to see this place, right? When they've got a choice, right? A big team and a lesser-known team, right?
0: Yeah.
1: And they pick the lesser-known team, right? It speaks volumes that they play from the heart.
0: They play from
1: the
0: heart.
1: You know, like Ryan Giggs, right? He could have played for England.
0: Uh-huh.
1: But he chose to play for Wales.
0: Wales.
1: Yeah, because his mother's from Wales.
0: Mother's from Wales. Welsh, the Giggs effect.
1: Yeah.
0: Tahit Chong. It's interesting you talk about Tahit Chong.
1: Yeah. Mm.
0: When you hear Tahit Chong, you'll be thinking Chong. It sounds like a very
1: Maybe
0: Chinese
1: Maybe he's from
0: thing.
1: Malaysia. You know?
0: But actually...
1: He could be from Jin Chang or something.
0: Maybe his great-grandfather. But it's actually pretty common in the Caribbean.
1: Mm.
0: Because just like how Indians migrated, you know, a lot of there's a big Indian population in the Caribbean.
1: Yeah.
0: There is a very large Chinese population there.
1: Yeah.
0: Yeah, because the Chinese were brought there. The Chinese went there as businessmen, as laborers.
1: Yep.
0: If you watch the West Indian cricket squad,
1: yes.
0: Back in the 60s, back in the 70s.
1: Not Brian Lara, huh?
0: No. Brian Lara was after that,
1: this
0: is before that.
1: Okay.
0: There are many. Mm. There are many cricketers who represented the West Indies who have Chinese roots.
1: Mm.
0: Yeah, as a matter of fact, you know, just segue a little bit, the cricket. There's actually a delivery. Like in cricket, you got different kinds of balls, right?
1: Yeah.
0: You got off-spinner, leg-spinner, and all that.
1: Leg-spinner.
0: There's something called a googly.
1: Googly,
0: it's a delivery. It's a slow ball delivery, which was developed by a West Indian player of Chinese roots.
1: Oh.
0: Yeah. Googly.
1: Googly,
0: yeah. Here's another Chong, I guess. They can go and look that up. But anyway, coming back to Curaçao. Chong. Yeah, anyway. Yeah, we gave our listeners a good geography lesson there about human migration.
1: Yes.
0: I got a couple of other players here, apart from Jervaine Castaner and also Tahit Chong. Rangilo Janga.
1: Ooh,
0: check out the name.
1: Janga.
0: Juninho Bakuna.
1: Ooh,
0: Hakuna Matata. Kenji Gore. And also Livano Comanencia.
1: Wow.
0: Check out the names, man. Awesome name.
1: Sounds very multiracial.
0: Very multiracial, very cool.
1: Yeah.
0: See, this is the other beauty about football and the World Cup, Kevin. It unites nations.
1: It
0: opens up your perspective and you get to know all of these different countries, isn't it?
1: Huh? It speaks a universal language.
0: Universal language.
1: Yes, right.
0: Universal language of the beautiful game that we call football.
1: Yes.
0: Okay, now let's talk about their campaign, their opening. Bro,
1: in group, who's in their group first?
0: Germany.
1: Oh, my goodness. Germany.
0: That's their first match.
1: Germany. Okay.
0: They're going to play Ivory Coast as well.
1: Oh. Alamak. Macam mana ni?
0: They got Germany first up, you know. That's going to be a massive test.
1: Yeah.
0: Dick Advocaat was asked about this. Said, how, man? Old man. How? Dutch old man.
1: Yeah.
0: He says, you know what? This is football. Surprises always happen.
1: Yeah.
0: A lot of surprises happen.
1: You know, once they give the initial shock,
0: Yeah.
1: Then, all our teams will be like, whoa. Oh. No, suddenly, you know, they're not just there to make up the numbers.
0: Mm.
1: Yeah. They're not the whipping boys. You know what I mean?
0: Correct, correct.
1: Like, when
0: correct.
1: They go there and make their stand, even if it's just a draw, or even if they lose like just 1-0, right?
0: Mm.
1: Teams will start taking note of them. Right?
0: Correct.
1: Yeah.
0: And then don't be surprised, right? After this, depending on however far they go in the tournament,
1: mm.
0: you'll start seeing all of these players who played for Curaçao play for some of the top tier clubs.
1: Well, yeah, of course.
0: Yeah,
1: of course.
0: A lot of and another thing that we have to credit them for
1: mm.
0: is that these guys didn't just qualify for the World Cup through a simple meager mm. scrape. No.
1: No.
0: Throughout their campaign, they scored 28 goals and they only conceded 5 in qualifying.
1: Ooh.
0: They only conceded 5. And
1: wow.
0: the best part is they beat one of the Caribbean giants, the Reggae Boys.
1: Oh, really?
0: They beat Jamaica.
1: Jamaica?
0: That was the match that determined their qualification.
1: Wow. That's
0: yeah.
1: big. That's big.
0: So that is big.
1: Mm.
0: So now that we know about Curaçao. Next time. You see, you know why, Kevin? Don't you think it's absolutely boring when you just come on air and you just, both of us sit and talk about football and give stats.
1: Yeah.
0: Stats.
1: And we talk about the big teams. Yeah, everybody big knows. Team,
0: yeah.
1: yeah.
0: And then we talk about formation.
1: Yeah.
0: Or, it, you know, the coach could do this here, could yeah. do that there, blah, yeah. blah, blah.
1: Yeah.
0: But what if we tell stories like what you and I are talking about?
1: Yeah. yeah.
0: When a person who is just not exposed to football at all,
1: mm-hmm.
0: and we tell them all these kinds of things, the next yeah. time when they watch, and they say, Curaçao, oh, I heard Kevin telling about this.
1: Yes.
0: I heard Kevin share these kinds of things. What Kevin said was so inspiring.
1: And they know the Malaysian connection.
0: And they know the Malaysian connection as well. Mm. You know, and they see Jermaine Castaner play.
1: Yeah.
0: So, yeah, it's going to be a very tough match for them with Germany. But
1: also when these kind of teams play, right? They got no fear. They got no expectations. Everybody will be expecting them, okay, like, have some fun, 3 games and then come off. But, you know, so they'll be even more determined and no pressure to perform, right? And just play their game.
0: That's the just underdog mentality.
1: Play, yeah, underdog mentality. Just go and play your game.
0: Just go.
1: Yeah, wear a heart in your sleeve. You
0: yes.
1: know what I mean? Yeah.
0: That's why they say when you treat something as intense as a World Cup match more of like a play,
1: mm.
0: more like a game,
1: yeah,
0: more like you're just out there to have fun.
1: Yeah,
0: you got nothing to lose.
1: Nothing to lose.
0: That's why sometimes you see certain countries, right? They wouldn't have advanced much in the World Cup or in any big tournament, but you see all the players are all smiles because they are so proud of themselves of how far they've come in the tournament.
1: They are already winners.
0: Winners
1: by going to the World Cup.
0: World Cup. You remember like when during one of the Olympics. When there was a time where that had the basketball dream team.
1: Ah, yes.
0: Michael Jordan, all these other guys were playing.
1: Mm-hmm.
0: At that time of the Olympics, for all of the other countries who sent their basketball squad, for them it was not about winning the gold medal. For them, the fact that if they set foot on the court and played against the United States men's basketball team.
1: Of course.
0: That is by itself the greatest achievement for them. Like, hey, I played with Michael Jordan.
1: I brushed against his armpits, you know?
0: I brushed against his armpit, man. Yeah. I played with Scottie Pippen.
1: Yeah.
0: So anyway, that's that, man.
1: Nice
0: having a chat with you.
1: Nice.
0: What's up over the weekend?
1: Nothing much, actually.
0: Nothing much,
1: Yeah.
0: Okay. You have a good restful weekend.
1: All right. You too, man.
0: When I come back on Monday, we'll do another KYT. Are you working on Monday?
1: No, Tuesday.
0: Tuesday.
1: Yeah.
0: Okay. Then we'll do a KYT on Tuesday then.
1: All righty.
0: Take care, Macha.
1: Take care.
0: Good night. Bye.
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Still in love, Lionel Richie, Aloha. Home stretch of Tracks Night Fusion with Anil on the mic. Let's take a look at what's happening over in Europe when it comes to football. Barcelona's Lamine Yamal has been named the La Liga player of the season at just the tender age of 18. Yeah, he's already making a big name for himself, shaking things up in Spain. Helped Barcelona win the league again, finished with 16 goals and 11 assists, and plus he even made history by winning Player of the Month three times in a single season. What's great about this guy is you should watch him out, look him out for the World Cup as well. He'll be playing for Spain. Defenders can't really figure him out because he's been described as a constant headache for backlines all season. He did miss the final stretch with injury of the La Liga, but he's expected to be fit and ready for Spain at the upcoming World Cup.

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Yeah, tonight, let's also take a moment to remember and honor this great singer by the name of Peeble Bryson, who gave us many timeless hits and classics, who sadly passed away on June the 2nd. Celine Dion was shattered. She was into tears because she sang a duet with him, yeah, for the song Beauty and the Beast, of which they both sang together, rendered that song, and won a Grammy as well for that. So yeah, beautiful, beautiful guy, beautiful spirited person who's left us sadly. Anyway, that's all the time I have with you on today's Night Fusion. Thank you so much for being with me. Have a lovely weekend, and I shall be back next week to carry you through the night. Until then, here's Anil on the mic, bidding all of you a big, big, big, big aloha from the bottom of my tiny little heart. You take care, have a lovely weekend, and good night. Bye.

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0: Toto, I saw you tossed your old phone in the trash. Did you know that's a big no-no?
1: Really? I thought it was just like any other garbage. Why? What's the issue?
0: Well, e-waste, like phones and computers, contain toxic chemicals. And if they end up in landfills, those chemicals can seep into the ground and water, causing serious environmental damage.
1: Whoa, I had no idea. So what am I supposed to do with it then?
0: Well, you should take it to proper e-waste recycling center. There are even some electronic stores that have drop-off points for old devices. And best of all, they make sure the materials are safely handled and recycled.
1: That sounds way better. I'll definitely do that next time. Thanks for the heads up, Mala.
0: Anytime, Otto. 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

0: Hello, hi. It's me, Double D. Well, you've probably seen it, a tape or maybe even a baby elephant lying lifeless by the side of the road. Well, it is heartbreaking and it's happening more often than we think. Since 2020, nearly 2,400 wild animals have been killed on Malaysian roads. To them, the roads are just part of the forest. 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

0: With everyone always in a hurry in Malaysia, road rage is bound to happen and can escalate to road bully cases. So if you encounter a road bully employing any of these tactics on you, here are some tips. Stay calm and avoid eye contact with the road bully. Don't let them provoke you. 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It's better to drive according to the speed limit and steer away to allow the road bully to pass. 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If you have a dash cam, that's great. It's solid evidence. If you don't, consider getting one. Remember, the best defense is a good offense. Remain calm and keep your cool to avoid escalating the situation.
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0: some point, we're all pedestrians. 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

0: 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I can't finish this all by today.
1: 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It feels like there's no end in sight. I'm trying to handle everything on my own, but yeah, la. But it's just too much. I can't delegate because I don't trust anyone else to do it.
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1: hey,
0: please?
1: Hey, wait, la. I'm not done with this PSA yet, la, okay?
0: Hey, hurry up, la.
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0: Hey, Elf, I got a message saying I won 10,000 ringgit.
1: What? Be careful. That could be a scam, okay? Check the source. Did you check the source?
0: Well, it looks like it's from the bank asking me to just update my account. That's all right, isn't it?
1: Green, banks never ask for information like that via message, okay? Don't click the link.
0: I was just about to. Well, how can I be sure it's a scam?
1: Well, call the bank using their official number and enable two-factor authentication.
0: Oh, okay. Well, thanks, Elf. I'll be more careful next time.
1: Always stay cautious with online scams.
0: Because scammers are online.

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1: 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Good time. Good time.

0: I'm stylish. Talk big t-shirt, Billy. Watch on my wrist, but I want that diamond. 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Mile high, run that back, I'm stylish. 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Watch on my wrist, but I want that diamond. Talk crazy when I pull up in sight. Mile high, the first class, I'm the pipe.
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We sometimes forget the most important things in our lives. Imagine for a moment the unimaginable. A child left behind in a hot car. It's a tragedy we can prevent. 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Here's what you can do. Always check the backseat before leaving your vehicle. 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

0: Before you go, there's something I want you to have.
1: Oh, it's beautiful. But wait a minute, isn't this...
0: Yeah, yes it is.
1: But I thought the old lady dropped it into the ocean in the air.
0: Well, baby, I went down and got it for you.
1: Aw, you shouldn't have.

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With everyone always in a hurry in Malaysia, road rage is bound to happen and can escalate to road bully cases. So if you encounter a road bully employing any of these tactics on you, here are some tips. Stay calm and avoid eye contact with the road bully. Don't let them provoke you. Always keep your distance when confronted by a road bully. It's better to drive according to the speed limit and steer away to allow the road bully to pass. When things get out of control, phone the authorities at 999. If you have a dash cam, that's great. It's solid evidence. If you don't, consider getting one. Remember, the best defense is a good offense. Remain calm and keep your cool to avoid escalating the situation.

0: Hello, hi, it's me, Double D. Well, you've probably seen it, a tape or maybe even a baby elephant lying lifeless by the side of the road. Well, it is heartbreaking and it's happening more often than we think. Since 2020, nearly 2,400 wild animals have been killed on Malaysian roads. To them, the roads are just part of the forest. They don't see danger, but we do. And we need to act fast. So slow down when driving near nature zones. As drivers, we can help too by staying alert, driving with care, and avoiding driving at dawn or dusk when animals are most active. So let's share the road. A small change on our part could save our lives and theirs.
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0: We sometimes forget the most important things in our lives. 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

If You've Got a Heart, Bobby Goldsboro on Superstars Revisited, happening right here on Tracks FM. Hi there. Good morning. The weekend is here, and we're going to party till noon. Lots of great music from yesteryear, plus, of course, all the fun and the nostalgia on the way. Stick around for a jolly good time. Good morning, Christy. Yo, hi there. Good morning, Mimi. Yep. Morning, morning, Jeffrey Mark and Mary Lee. Great to have you guys around. And Eugene and Rocky, hi there. Good morning, David Supaya. Hi, hey. And Long Kong, yes, so early today. Great to have you on board. Here's Jose Feliciano, Old Turkey.

Turkey Buzzard. Jose Feliciano on Trax FM 615. Hi there, if you're just tuning in, you have not missed much because we've got lots of shows coming up in, the next second or so till noon. Stick around for a jolly good time. Fiona Young is bright and early today. Hey, good morning, Fiona. Great to have you on board. And she's saying hello to all friends out there. You know who you are. And Lena Lowe is here too. And she says, hey, Albert, it's the sixth day of winter here in Sydney, where she is, Australia. And she says it's getting colder every day, and the temperature now is 8 degrees. Oh, my kind of temperature, 8 degrees Celsius. Wow, lovely. And so she says this is the best place to stay in bed and enjoy the great retro music from Superstars Revisited. You said it, that's right, I agree totally. And Lena, together with the Fab Stringers, would like to send happy morning greetings and best regards to birthday girl Grace Key. Happy birthday, Grace. Have a good time. We wish her, she says, many happy returns of the day, and may there be many more to come. A shout out also going out to me, Albert. Hey, thank you so very much, Lena. To Eric Lee, Agnes Angela, Christiana Chin, Chegu Jong, Donnie Lim, Chandra, Ong Cheng Hock, Ihwat Ang, Jackie Ang, and Zulkifli Muhammad Aris, and all those who are tuning in right now. Have a great weekend. Thanks, Lena. And who else is here? Agnes Angela. Hey, good morning, Agnes. And thanks for that cup of coffee. Looks really delicious. And Agnes is sending a shout out to me. Thank you to Jackie Ang, Ron Rose, Christiana Chin, Chegu Jong, Donnie, Noraniti, Lisa Rina, Lena Low, Caroline Ng, Robert Lee, Putra Bonio, Grace Key. And she says, hey, Albert, I'm going for breakfast soon. Yeah, I'll bet. You have a good one, okay? Enjoy your breakfast. Jackie Ang is saying a very good morning to me. Right back at ya, Jackie. Also a shout-out also going to Agnes Angela, Richard Goh, Noraniti, Christiana, Lena Low, Awang Idris, Robert Lee, Ching Hock, Grace Key, Mun Andrew, and Donnie Lim. Wishing all a happy Saturday morning. Thank you, Jackie. Thank you. Here are the Carpenters. Top of the world. Right here on Trax FM. Morning, y'all. Enjoy the weekend.

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Please don't tease Sir Cliff Richard on Trax FM. Hi there. Good morning, one and all. Christiana Chin is here in the house. Hi, Christiana. What's up? And she's sending her love, love, love, and more love to me. Thank you. To Shirley, to Mun, Elvis Franklin, Donnie, Lena, Agnes Angela, Lisa Rina, Norniti, Fiona, Jackie, and Grace, and all wonderful friends tuning in. And to Grace, a very happy birthday to you and many happy returns of the day. Thanks, Christiana. And again, Grace, happy birthday to you. Have a good, good one. Dolce Smith is sending her regards to everyone on board. Ramanujamurti, hello. Good morning. Welcome, sir. And Awang Idris is here too from Bintulu, sending his hugs and love to all friends out there. Friends like Nadia Hamid, Doreen Pasquale, me, Albert, thank you, Robert, Narniti, James Pingiran, Shirley Key, Joseph C, Jackie, Faja Shidik, Zakoria, and so many more. Thank you, Awang. Have a good one, okay? Party, party, party, party, party. And Catherine Yam, good morning. She says, morning, morning, morning to everybody listening in to the show. Thanks, Catherine. You have a good one. And make sure you join us in our official thread and Gold Rush and everything soon, okay? And my email, my Gmail address is Albert Ng, TraxFM. And in case you guys don't know that, okay, Evelyn Ng says hello to all friends out there. And Putra Bonio, he says, well, Putra, hi there. Good morning, sir. A pleasure to have you here on board. And Putra is sending his regards to all his pals out there, like James Pingiran, Zakaria Sulaiman, James Sukala, Norniti, Lizarina, Helen Quay, Rene Bhaktia, Wang Idris, Agnes Angela, Zila Hani, Polly Marsing, Peter Tinkow, and so many more. Putra, thanks, man. Thank you so very much. Welcome to the show. Who else is here? Wait. Hang on in there. my screen got stuck. Okay, I got it. Tilda Francis. Hey, good morning, Tilda. Welcome to the show. And she's saying she's tuning in to the show all the way till noon. And a very good morning to me. Right back at you. To Chandra, Catherine, Lisa Rina, Norniti, and all wonderful Tracksters. Happy weekend, everybody. Thanks, buddy. Thank you so very much. And Norniti, hey, good morning, pal. Welcome. She sends greetings to everybody from Razak City in Kuala Lumpur. Wow, you're in KL today, huh? Good on you, and have a good time. Narniti sends her regards to me. Thank you to Tracksters, Elvis Franklin, Donnie, Lizarina, Wang Idris, Agnes Angela, Tilda, Jackie, Faja, Grace, happy birthday, Grace, Richard Goh, Chandra, James Pingiran, Chegu Jong, Christiana Chin, and so many more. Thank you, Narniti. Thank you so very much. Have a good one. Who else is here? Let's see. Chandra. Good morning, Chandra. How's it going? Chandra all the way in Puchong, yes, and she's sending her love to all her friends out there, like, let me see, me, Albert, hey, thank you so very much, Doreen Pasquale, Renee Bhaktia, Lina Low, Caroline Ng, Narni T, Tilda Francis, Fiona Yong, Man Andrew, Donnie Lim, Zulkifli Mohamed Aris, and Uncle David Supaya. Have a great day, everybody. Hey, thanks. And the music continues. Kenny Rogers. You and I, we gotta be here till noon. I hope, fingers crossed, well, at least I am gonna be here till noon. And coming up a little later on this morning is the Mystery Sound Challenge. Oh, yes. Morning, everybody. Kenny.

Lost Without Your Love. David Gates and Braid. Hi there, good morning. If you're just tuning in, everybody, welcome to the show. A pleasure indeed. And Priscilla Young is bright and early, and she's sending greetings. Not in Kuala Lumpur, not in Penang, not in Johor. No, she's sending greetings from Beijing, China. She's on holiday. Happy holidays, Priscilla Young. Greetings from Beijing. And she says it's a bright morning in Beijing as the sunrise arrives as early as about 4:45 a.m. Wow. That's a surprise. Yes, 4:45. Wow. It's already bright, huh? Anyways, welcome to the show, Priscilla. And she's sending warmest greetings, love and hugs to Winnie Yee, Robert Lee, Elvis Franklin, Donnie, Chego Jong, Fiona Yong, Terry Yeo, Catherine Yam, Catherine Yong, Captain Mun, Shelley Key, and all other wonderful friends tuning in. Have a good time in Beijing, Priscilla. Okay, and party, and stay tuned to tracks if you can till 12. That'll be just so lovely. Donnie Lim, the man from Kuching, is here too. Hey, Donnie, what's up, man? And Donnie is sending his greetings to Elvis, to Lizarina, Noraniti, Shirley Key, Priscilla Young, Osa Wong, Christiana, Chandra, Richard Goh, Agnes Angela, Jackie Ang, Tilda, Renee, Lena Low, Grace Key, Chegu Jong, James Pingiran Riza, Rina Shimamura, Elizabeth Liu, and me too. Donnie, thank you so much, man. Thank you so much. You have a good time, okay? Party on down. And Dean Bismi. Hey, good morning, Dean. What's up? And Dean is saying a very big hello to his mom and also brothers who are now asleep. But never mind, I'm sure they will get it in their dreams. Dean Bismi, hey, good morning. Welcome to the show, man.

Three Bells, the Browns on Tracks FM. It's 6:51. How's it going? Birthday girl is here in the house from Kinningau, the land below the wind, Grace Key. Hey, how's the birthday morning? Getting along, huh? Today's a big day, okay, Grace? So do nothing and enjoy yourself to the max. Yes, and Grace is saying she wants to send a shout out to all her friends out there, like me, thank you, Lina Low, Joseph C, Priscilla Wong, Christiana Chin, Caroline Ng, Jackie Ng, Norniti, Robert Lee, Ting Moy Eng, Renee Bhaktia, Lee Man Hui, Merle Williams, Doreen Pasquale, Catherine Yong, Man Andrew, and other friends and fellow listeners. And a big thank you, she says, for all the birthday wishes. You're welcome, Grace. And party on down, okay? And make sure you're tuned to Tracks till noon and beyond. Oh, yes. And Richard. Hey, Richard Thomas in Ipoh is listening. Good morning, Richard. Welcome. He says hi to all friends out there. Angela Tay. Hi there. Good morning. Helen Quay. Hey, morning, morning, morning. Here's the Lennon Sisters. You are my sunshine, baby.

You are my sunshine, my only sunshine. Lennon Sisters, Trax FM, Putra Borneo in the house. And he's sending his love to all his friends out there. Zakoria, Sulaiman, James Pingiran, Hukala, Noniti, Lisa, Helen Quay, Rene Bhaktia, Awang Idris, Agnes Angela, Zilahani, Polly Masing, Zulkifli Muhammad Ariz, Barb Adudu, and so many more. Thanks, Putra. Natalie Cole, this will be

0: Good morning, Salam Alicia Madani. Ilham Irfan with the main news at 7 a.m. Here are the headlines. No dissolution of Malacca State Assembly anytime soon. And federal government continues to recognize Tuanku Muhriz as Negeri Sembilan ruler. The news and full. The Malacca State Legislative Assembly will not be dissolved anytime soon. Speaking to reporters in Alu Gajah last night, Chief Minister Dato' Absri Abdul Rauf Yusof government will continue administration as usual until a date to be officially announced.
1: Saya tidak tertekan dengan mana-mana pihak yang mendesak supaya Melaka membubarkan Dewan Pimpinan Negeri kerana saya mempunyai perkiraan dan aturan-aturan yang perlu diselesaikan mengikut pentadbiran dan urusan-urusan kerajaan yang perlu diselesaikan dulu. 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
0: The current term of the Malacca State Legislative Assembly ends on December 30th. Meanwhile, the Election Commission, EC, has confirmed that it has received official notification regarding the dissolution of the Negeri Sembilan State Assembly. Its chairman, Dato' Sri Ramlan Harun, said the notification was received from the Speaker of the State Assembly, Dato' M.K. Ibrahim Abdul Rahman. Following this, a special meeting will be held to discuss important dates for the state election. The state election must be held within 60 days from the effective date of the dissolution, which was yesterday. The Seremban High Court yesterday granted ad interim injunctions against six plaintiffs in an ongoing dispute involving the Negeri Sembilan Dewan Keadilan dan Undang DKU, restraining them from, among other actions, convening or holding any DKU meeting. Judge Rosmawa Rozain granted the injunctions upon an application by DKU Secretary Raja Norazli Rajanordin and the DKU. An ad interim injunction is a temporary court order intended to preserve the status quo until the court is able to hear and determine the matter in greater detail. The court also ordered that no action can be taken to suspend, remove, replace or otherwise interfere with Raja Noazli's duties as the DKU secretary, pending further court proceedings. In the meantime, the federal government has reaffirmed the position of Tuanku Muhriz Tuanku Munawir as the Yang Dipertuan Besar of Negeri Sembilan. Speaking in Putrajaya yesterday, Prime Minister Dato' Sri Anwar Ibrahim stressed that any views or disputes regarding the position of the monarchy must be made through proper legal and constitutional channels that are based on the state constitution and its laws.
2: Sebab itu bagi kita, kita tetap pertahankan kedudukan kemuliaan negara daulatan raja, dan kalau kita ikut sekarang susur galurnya setakat ini, kita tetap bekerja dan iktiraf kedudukan Yang Tuan Besar Negeri Sembilan Tuanku Muhriz.
0: The Prime Minister added that the act of deposing or abolishing the position of any ruler could have major implications for the country, including for peace and stability. Regarding preparations by Pakatan Harapan's election machinery for the Johor and Negeri Sembilan state elections, Dato' Sri Anwar said all aspects of the coalition's preparations will be mobilised optimally, given the short notice on the dissolution of the state legislative assemblies in both states.
3: Kita buat sedaya upaya kita walaupun untuk Johor tu dia notis yang singkat. 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
0: Dato' Sri Anwar Ibrahim. Following the dissolution of the Johor State Legislative Assembly, the EC will hold a special meeting on June 12th to determine key dates for the state election. EC Secretary Dato' Khairul Shahril Idrus confirmed that his party had received a notice from Johor State Assembly Speaker Dato' Dr. Muhammad Puat Zarkashi on the dissolution of the Johor State Legislative Assembly on June 2nd. Online applications for postal voting, both within and outside the country, were opened from yesterday. Cooperation within the unity government remains intact despite political developments involving component parties. Madani government spokesman Dato Fahmi Fazi said that the decisions by certain parties to move separately in the upcoming state elections do not affect stability at the federal level.
4: Tidak ada kesan kepada kerajaan perpaduan di peringkat persekutuan dan mesyuarat Jemaah Menteri berjalan dengan lancar dengan seperti biasa dalam suasana mahabbah dan bukan hanya rasa hormat tapi seperti biasa tidak ada kesan kepada hubungan yang erat di kalangan pimpinan di peringkat persekutuan.
0: He said this at a press conference in Putrajaya after the cabinet meeting yesterday. At the same conference, Dato Fahmi said the development of the country's digital services will be managed internally by government agencies and coordinated by the Ministry of Digital through the National Digital Department. He informed that the decision was presented and approved at yesterday's cabinet meeting.
4: Ini mengambil kira aspek keselamatan dan kedaulatan data ataupun data protection and data sovereignty, akses langsung kepada kod sumber

0: parents yesterday in the occupied West Bank. According to the Palestinian Health Ministry, Samfad Abu Haikal, aged 7 months, died and his parents were lightly injured after the occupation forces opened fire on them last night in the city of Hebron. The Israeli military said its forces had opened fire after soldiers perceived a vehicle accelerating toward them, but said an initial inquiry found the three Palestinians were uninvolved civilians and expressed a deep sorrow for any harm caused. Meanwhile, despite the announcement of a conditional ceasefire by the Lebanese and Israeli governments, the Israeli military carried out rounds of airstrikes in southern Lebanon as unresolved disagreements between Israel and Hezbollah continue to stall ceasefire efforts. Lebanon's state-run national news agency reported yesterday that Israeli airstrikes hit several locations in southern Lebanon, killing at least 13 people and wounding 15 others. Hezbollah said on the same day that its fighters had attacked Israeli military targets in multiple southern areas and engaged in direct clashes with the Israeli army. Figures released by the Lebanese Health Ministry yesterday show that since the Lebanon-Israel conflict reignited on March 2nd, Israeli attacks have killed 3,558 people and wounded 10,870 others. In related development, United Nations Interim Force in Lebanon, UNIFIL, continued to observe intensive Israel Defense Forces, IDF, activity across UNIFIL's area of operations, including sustained airstrikes and helicopter fire in both sectors, east and west. At a New York's press briefing, the Secretary General spokesperson, Stefan Dujarric, said UNIFIL peacekeepers on Thursday reported a total of 773 fiery incidents originating from IDF positions south of the Blue Line within the area of operations.
1: In addition, 15 trajectories of projectiles were detected from north to south and one crossing the Blue Line, while ground forces observed 29 projectiles interceptions by Israel over in that area.
0: And finally, in sports, the Football Association of Malaysia has denied allegations that the governing body has failed to present audited financial reports since 2016, describing the claims as inaccurate and misleading. In a statement, it stressed that all audited financial reports had consistently been presented at its annual congress. And now, a recap of the headlines. No dissolution of Malacca State Assembly anytime soon, and federal government continues to recognize Tuanku Maurice as Negeri Sembilan ruler.

0: This has been the main news at 7 a.m. broadcasting from RTM News Centre, Kuala Lumpur. The bulletin was prepared by Mas Elizawati. Thanks for listening and salam Malaysia Madani.
1: Thank you, Ilham. Hi, good morning.
0: Hi, morning.
1: Hey, how's it going, man?
0: I'm doing good, man. How are you?
1: You're doing good? I'm good. The weekend is here. I'm happy as a bird, and I'm quite sure you are too, right?
0: Oh, yes.
1: It's the weekend, and what are your plans, man, for when work is done at about 11, right?
0: Yes.
1: Yeah? So, what are the plans? No idea yet?
0: No idea yet.
1: Too early, right?
0: Yeah, too early to call.
1: Yeah, now it's time to focus on breakfast, all right?
0: If only.
1: Well, you have now till what, 9 to, you know, enjoy your breakfast, right?
0: Yeah, I'll try.
1: Yeah, okay. And the canteen is open today?
0: It's closed.
1: No, it's closed?
0: Yes, it's closed.
1: Only today or on every other Saturday?
0: Usually they would open today, okay, and they close on Sunday, but we got informed that today they closed.
1: Oh, it's a special day for them.
0: Maybe?
1: Yeah, no work day. So, you've been good? Have you been watching any movies? Did you watch Michael? Did you do anything else?
0: Yeah, speaking of movie, we recently watched this particular movie yesterday.
1: Yesterday?
0: Mm-hmm. Yeah, it was actually made by Indie Animations. It's called the... I'm not sure you'll recognize it, but it's called The Amazing Digital Circus.
1: I'm not familiar with that,
0: yeah,
1: I'm afraid.
0: It was made by groups of indie animators, mm-hmm, and they started off from YouTube, and surprisingly they gained like hundreds of millions of viewers and
1: Whoa.
0: fans.
1: It was played in the cinemas?
0: Yes, it was played

0: in cinema earlier. It was previously launched on YouTube.
1: Okay.
0: And due to the traction of that viewerships and the fans like gain across the world,
1: okay,
0: including Malaysia, mm-hmm, they decided for the last episode, they decided to release it on cinema.
1: Really?
0: Yes.
1: Wow. Okay, and the response is good, I suppose?
0: It was good. Well, it, like, imagine that they started from indie groups, and recently they did the opening act back in the US. Day one, domestically, they gained $7 million.
1: In a nutshell, what's the story about?
0: It was kind of complicated. It's kind of complicated.
1: Complicated?
0: It's kind of complicated.
1: It's about a circus?
0: Obviously, it's about circus.
1: It is? Oh, okay.
0: Yes.
1: Okay.
0: But it's just that the plot itself is kind of takes some time to understand what the story is all about.
1: Right.
0: You guys can watch it on YouTube. You can start from first episode all the way until eighth episode, because the cinema release was considered as nine episode.
1: Oh, episode number nine.
0: Yes.
1: Ah, okay. I tell you, this series must be very popular then. Right?
0: It is.
1: For them to release the ninth episode in the theaters.
0: Yes.
1: Right?
0: Mm. Yeah.
1: All right. Thank you so much for your information.
0: You're welcome.
1: And I'm glad you had a good time, right?
0: Yeah, of course.
1: Right.
0: Of course.
1: Okay. Will that be episode 10?
0: No. Only that.
1: That's the last one.
0: That's the last one.
1: Ah, the finale.
0: Yes, the finale.
1: All right. Hey, I'll talk to you later.
0: Will do.
1: Take care. Bye.
0: Bye.
1: That's Ilham with the news and our little conversation on Trax FM. And we are yet to talk about the Mystery Sound Challenge. Today's sound, coming up a little later on this morning, is easy, I would say. It's easy. I'm not lying to you. It is easy. If you focus on it, you will get it right, okay? And 1 week's bragging rights is yours to enjoy. I've yet to post my Facebook page. Don't worry, I'm working on it, and it'll be out soon. Just hang on in there, all right? The history lesson next.
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3: On this day in 1997, Abu Hassan Omar, the State Assemblyman Adun for Pematang, was sworn in as the Menteri Besar of Selangor at Istana Alam Shah. The ceremony was held before Sultan Salahuddin Abdul Aziz Shah and was followed by the swearing-in ceremony of 9 out of the 10 members of the Selangor State Executive Council (EXCO). His appointment was made to replace Muhammad Muhammad Taib, the State Assemblyman for Batang Kali, who officially resigned from the post on 14 April 1997.
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Good morning, everybody. Welcome to the show. Superstars Revisited. 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Good morning. Yeah, the Bee Gees. Melody Fair. My Facebook page is out already. You're in? 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Would love to have you on board. 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

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Hi there, morning everybody. Welcome to Superstars Revisited, 7:29 Saturday. How's it going, everybody? Okay, the names, the entries are coming in non-stop on my Facebook page and they are everywhere. But not to worry, I've managed to save the first three listeners who managed to cross the Trax gate first. Okay, the first three, I've got the reel, in fact, all captured, and I'll be sharing with you. In the meantime, let's say hello to them, okay? Number one, whoa, the gold medalist. Let's see who it is. Ladies and gentlemen, I give you... Da-da-da-da-da. Mun Andrew Manford, good morning, congratulations, well done, you are number one. And he says, music connects us across borders, across time and across hearts. Melodies that capture the warmth of sunshine, the sweetness of love and the carefree joy of holidays. You said it, Mun. You said it. That's right. Thank you, Mun. Congrats. And Mun sends his love this morning to Sister Winnie Yi, Brother Yi Huan Ang, friends Christiana Chin, Lizarina, Elvis Franklin, Grace Key. Happy birthday, Grace. Chandra, Fiona Young, Richard Goh, Jackie Ang, Caroline Ng, Andy's, BH, Shirley Key, Catherine Young, etc., etc. Thank you so much, Mun. Congrats again for being number one this Saturday. Number two, let's see who it is, the silver medalist. Ladies and gentlemen, I give you... Robert Lee, congrats. Well done, Robert. And Robert wishes all happy Vesak Day in advance. I thought it was over. never mind. It's okay. No worries at all. Happy belated Vesak Day, everyone, Robert says. And wishing Grace Key a very happy birthday today. Many happy returns of today. And a shout out going out to Eric Lee, Chegu Jong, Vivo, Elizabeth Liu, Shirley Key, Winnie Yi, Renee Bakhtia, Priscilla Yong, Awang Idris, KP, Doreen Pasquale, Lisa Rina, Jackie Ang, etc., etc. Thank you, Robert Lee. Congratulations. Well done. You are number two, the silver medalist. And now, number three, bronze medalist. Hey, congratulations to Richard Goh from the historical city of Malacca. Congratulations, you are number three today. Wow, pretty fast, huh? And Richard Goh is sending regards to me. Thank you. And to all music buddies. Let's see who they are. Mike Chi, that's Mun, Elizabeth Liu, Eric Goh, Donna Lim, Jackie Ang, Evelina Lim, Norniti, Joel Jaraj, Liz Hodges, Betty Quirk, James Hukala, and members of the Fab Swingers. Thanks, Richard. Congratulations again. You are number three today. Okay, let's see who else are here. Betty Quirk. Hi there. Good morning. She says, just back from my morning walk. Ah, healthy, healthy, healthy. That's the way to go. Be healthy all the time. Okay, Betty. Thank you for being here. And Catherine Yam. Hi, good morning. Catherine sends greetings to me. Thank you. To John M. Ting, Irene Yam, Catherine Yong, Shirley Key, Mun Andrew, Elvis Franklin, Fiona Yong, Priscilla Yong, Awang Idris, James Pingira, Neil Tila Francis, Christiana Chin, Lee Man Hui, and so many others. Thank you, Catherine. You have a good, good one. And party on down. Ting Moi Ing. Hey, good morning. Welcome. And Elvis Franklin. Morning, morning, morning. Elvis would like to give a birthday shout out to Grace Key on her birthday today. Happy birthday, Grace. And sending his love and regards to me. Thank you. And to friends Jennifer Lau, Red FM DJ extraordinaire, Mun, Norniti, Rina, Shimamura, Donnie, Lizarina, Priscilla Young, Andy's, Doreen Pasquale, Catherine Nyam, Christiana, Dolce, and Macy Jenny, not forgetting Fiona Young, and Zulkifli Mohammed Aris. Yes, thank you, Elvis.
Lawrence Ng Kok Kyong. Hi, good morning. And Lawrence wishes all listeners out there a very good morning and have a pleasant weekend. Thanks, Lawrence Ng Kok Kyong. Thank you. Fiona Yong, hey, she's here and she's wishing me a very good morning right back at you. And she sends greetings to everybody from a cool, wet morning in KB after a bout of heavy rain for a few hours last night before. Wow! Few hours, heavy rain, nice. And in the night some more, you know, early morning, night. I love that. Thanks, Fiona, for that. And Fiona sends a big shout out to Sister Winnie, Shirley Key. Sister Shirley Key, Elvis Franklin, Brother Mun, Grace Key. Happy birthday, Grace. And Diaz, Chandra Wati, Elizabeth Liu, Fukunshin, Ihwat Ang, Vivo, Eric Go, and Zulkifli, Muhammad Aris, Awang Idris, and so many more. Thank you, Fiona. Thank you so very much. And let's do one more name here. Okay, it's James Pingiran. Hi, James. What's up? James says, a bit cloudy in Cebu right now. No rain, but just a bit cloudy. Okay, thanks for the impromptu weather report, James. And James is sending his regards to Putra Borneo, Bob Adudu, Peter Tinkau, Donald Lim, Norniti, Zakoria Sulaiman, Awang, Catherine Yam, James Sukala, Fiona Yong, James Luke, Caroline Ng, Liz Hodges, and so many more. Thank you, James. And he says, have a wonderful weekend, everybody. Thank you. And the music continues. Sir Cliff Richard.

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I've got to get a message to you, and that's, of course, the Bee Gees. Hi there. Good morning, everyone. Welcome to the show, and very good morning to Nancy Cheung. Hi, Nancy. What's up? And Ann Diaz is in the house as well. Hi, Ann. And says, morning, Albert. The hours come together on Saturday is simply irreplaceable. Interacting with you is a package. Loving the moment. Thank you very much, Anne, for loving those moments. And she sends a very good morning to Robert, Elvis, Christiana Chin, Mun, Shirley Key, the Fab Swingers, and everybody tuning in. And she's got this question. We were the people who had the privilege of tea dance. Did you experience it too? I did. Tea dance. Lovely. No hard drinks. Just Coke and all those soft bubbly drinks. It was lovely.